0: Trump will be at Mount Rushmore, where he'll be standing in front of a monument of two slave owners and on land wrestled away from Native Americans.
1: Let's remember Charlottesville, where there was a mob of people carrying tiki torches, spewing anti-Semitic hate. And what did the president then at the time say? There were fine people on each side.
2: 29 days ago, food service workers, staffers, children ran or hid for their lives from violence deliberately incited by the former president of the United States.
3: Donald Trump and the MAGA Republicans represent an extremism that threatens the very foundations of our republic.
4: And then the worst president in the history of our country took over. And look what happened to our country. Probably 20 million people. And you know, that's a little bit old, that chart. That chart's a couple of months old. And if you want to really see something that's sad, take a look at what happened.

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7: I'm Julian Edelman. 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
10: More strikes. I'm Ted Lindner, Fox News. The strikes between the U.S. and Iran are back on after a brief pause. Fox's Steve Harrigan with more.
11: 4 days of relative quiet now. U.S. Central Command is reporting activity and strikes from both sides in this war. First of all, U.S. and Saudi fighter jets attacking inside Iraq, attacking Iranian-backed militia positions inside Iraq. Those positions have been firing drones at Saudi oil infrastructure as well as at U.S. military in the region. And second, reports of ballistic missile attacks from inside Iran at U.S. military positions in the region. CENTCOM saying all of those missiles intercepted.
10: This comes as President Trump and Israeli Prime Minister Bibi Netanyahu held a meeting at the White House. The late Senator Lindsey Graham honored with a funeral service at the National Cathedral in Washington yesterday. President Trump remembering him as a true American original.
12: Lindsey rose from a small town in rural South Carolina, a place he loved so much, to become a constant fixture of American politics at the highest level and a force to be reckoned with all over the world.
10: Lindsey Graham was 71 when he died earlier this month. He'll be laid to rest later today in his home state of South Carolina. Dr. Anthony Fauci testifies today before a Senate committee after more than 1,000 pages from his COVID-era diaries were released.
13: In one diary entry, Fauci said, quote, "For better or worse, I'm becoming an international celebrity. Calls from all over the world." In another entry, he mentioned meeting Julia Roberts virtually, writing, quote, "She was so charming. When my image came up on the screen, she gasped and said that every time she sees me, her throat gets dry and she gets nervous." Paul, who has been feuding with Dr. Fauci over the origins of the COVID pandemic for years, will have another chance to question the former chief White House medical advisor during a Senate hearing.
10: Fox's Christina Coleman. 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
30: Joining me is Tom Del Beccaro. Tom's an acclaimed author and speaker, former chairman of the California Republican Party. He has a podcast titled Politics in Perspective. His books include The Divided Era and The Lessons of the American Civilization. You can find out more about him at Tom. 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TomDell.com. That's TomDell.com. And I follow him on Facebook as well. And he also hosts and handles and manages Political Vanguard. So good morning, Tom. How you doing?
31: I'm doing great. Thanks for having me on, as always.
30: So this lurched. I wanted to get Tom on it. There was a poll. I know you don't really like talking about polls because, you know, they could be all over the place. Depends on who conducted them, what questions, all that stuff. But it does seem like this DSA, the Democrat Socialist whatever, and socialism and capitalism, does seem like the Democrat Socialists are really taking. Is there a Democrat Party anymore? Even though it has Democrat Socialists, is there really a Democrat Party anymore?
31: So that's an interesting question. Let me answer it this way. Something radically changed in about 2008 to 2012 in American politics, and it dramatically weakened the political parties and their ability to control their own destiny and certainly their narratives. And that was the rise of the super PAC. So as you know, I was state party chairman during part of this period of time, but I was on the board of directors in California. And in the olden days, 20 years ago, the parties were everything. And they were the super PACs of their day, which meant that when money was raised, it came into the party. And the party brokers, the big boys in the party, got to have enormous influence over who was a candidate and who wasn't. And then the rise of the super PAC came. The super PAC are organizations that PACs that raise money and support causes, initiatives, and importantly, candidates that they want to support. And by definition, that pulled money away from the parties and reduced the party's ability to influence who would become candidates. Now, you can look at that as a democratization of politics. And what I mean by that is that suddenly it became easier for people to have a voice instead of just the party brokers having a voice. Okay. That is what is infecting so desperately the Democrats today, more so than the Republicans. Because Mr. Mondani, who is funded by, you know, groups you and I think are bad, including George Soros and communists, he declares himself a Democrat. He's not, but he uses that name. And he gets on the ballot, and all the money comes in, he gets elected, and people start calling him a Democrat. What's the party to do? The party cannot stop him from calling himself a Democrat. They cannot stop him from running for office as a Democrat. I mean, when you go in to do this, you fill out paperwork and they ask you party identification. You can say whatever you want. And then he gets elected and defines the party. So you're asking a very interesting question. Who are the Democrats today? Are they a single party? And the answer is there's no center of gravity is falling apart for the Democrats. And so the DSA has enormous influence. Now, look, I've written a piece that the DSA has many of the same views as the Democrats. Big government over the big government party the Democrats have become spawns even farther left parties, because where else is there to go but to the left to get more government power? But the Democrats have a problem right now, and the way the political system works is they can't get control of their own party legally. They would need some big candidate to come in and bring them back to the center, and I don't see that happening.
30: The Republicans, you could say, had the same issue because MAGA took over, but MAGA is not as far. I feel like MAGA. Correct. I feel MAGA is not moved at all. MAGA wants secure. They're not asking for crazy stuff. They're asking for the Second Amendment. They're asking for secure borders. They're asking for a strong police. They're asking for those kinds of things. They're asking for women in women's sports. It's so I don't think people that in MAGA move to the right at all. It's the center moves so far left that we seem further right, and we're not. We didn't move at all. But the Democrats, wow, either Trump has smoked them out, or they have just outed themselves, but they are so far. Now, this Democrat, I played a soundbite from John Kennedy, and it was about the being infiltrated by foreign governments and what's happening now with China interfering in elections. He warned us in a speech, and you play stuff from Kennedy or whatever. He sounds like a Republican. These people they've gone so far left of where Kennedy was, so far left of even where Clinton was. It's crazy. They're the ones that moved. They moved.
31: Well, yeah, correct. And that is just, look, that happens in any elected Democratic/Republican government. They start out smaller in size and operations, and they just grow over time. Power centralizes, and the party that embraces government continues to push more and more government control. And that's who the Democrats are. And they keep moving as power grows. The next guy comes along wanting to get elected, and all he can do is continue to promise more government. And that's what you're seeing today.
30: Yeah. And again, we didn't move the Democrats, the DSA, what is it called? DSA?
31: Democratic Socialists of America. Yeah, but Bobby, I do want to say that Republicans as a party, the Republican Party supports a lot of big government.
30: Oh, yeah. So I'm glad you said that, because the MAGA people didn't move, but the Republican hierarchy did. They moved to the left, and they are all, yeah. they've made themselves part of the Uniparty. They all want big government. They all want control. You look at Thune and McConnell. Is McConnell still alive? Do you have any money? What is Vegas saying?
31: I don't know the answer to that, but the reality is that that government centralizes and gets bigger over time. Rare is the place like Sweden where it actually reduces. And so when you ask where are the Democrats to go? I mean, I did that piece in Town Hall, and I showed on really what I considered the top 10 big issues. You know, Green New Deal. They supported the Green New Deal. That was Democrat policy under Biden, even if it was only put through regulation. They support trans rights. Democrats do. They want universal health care, meaning government to pay for everyone's health care. Most Democrats want to do that. They were for open borders. Most Democrats wanted open borders. They wanted to defund the police. Now, they might want to take defunding the police farther than the Democrats, but that's like arguing, you know, what's your favorite player on a particular baseball team? You're still liking the baseball team. And so that on all these issues, they're in the same stadium. They're not in the same stadium as the American people anymore, but that's a different issue.
30: When you talked about the super PAC, was it a law that gave way to that, or a court ruling? What gave way to the super PAC?
31: Yes, regulations changed, but you know, I was in office, and there was Karl Rove's super PAC, and that was the biggest one at the time. And that changed everything.
30: Well, let me ask you this. Does Super PAC have something to do with the birth of AOC and Ilhan Omar and that, I don't know, the mayor's name in Seattle, and Plantner, of course, who got ousted? But you have these people that never were in politics before. And all of a sudden, they burst on the scene. They've got infrastructure. They know all the FEC rules. They know everything to follow. And they've got a fundraising machine. That's not happening organically. How is this happening? How were these people coming from?
31: Because George Soros or whoever picks a candidate they like. They have a super PAC. And they spend endless amounts of money on the candidate. Next thing you know, they win a race. Think of Emily's List and all the fundraising. Think of the one that's in trouble, Blue. I'm not remembering the name of it right now.
30: Blue Sky or something? Or no, I know what you mean.
31: And the Republicans win red. So the money doesn't go through the party anymore. And that means the party doesn't have, obviously, the control it used to have. And that's where we are. So what winds up happening is that the party has trouble controlling its narrative, and the candidates funded by people outside the party have the ability to create sensational headlines and define the party. Remember, about 13 months ago, I wrote a piece in Vox that we talked about. I said Mamdani Bass and Johnson in Chicago, who govern, believe it or not, one in 25 Americans, would define the Democrat Party. Well, I wasn't off by much. There are others with influence, the whole of the DSA, but certainly Mondami gets the headlines, and he's DSA.
30: So we this is where the conundrum comes in to me. This is like, if there was ever a time when you look at how far left the left is, if there was ever a time that was ripe for the picking for Republicans, this would be a sea change, a kind of a once in a 100-year event where the midterms would go, where the party in power could pick up seats in the midterm. Because the left is so far left. Now, I understand the younger people are all for socialism, and I know there's I might be in my own echo chamber, so I don't understand how many people still really support this. But most Americans I talk to, and especially older moderate Democrats, and there's still some left, they are not this party. I mean, I look at Bill Maher. He's not one of us, doesn't like Trump at all. But boy, he is not this party. He's for Israel. He's not for transgender and men and women sports. I mean, he even said if it came down to it, he would vote for J.D. Vance. He said that like 2-3 days ago. So if there was ever a time that's ripe for the picking, it's now, and yet we can't get our act together just as a party. And the second thing, we can't get the SAVE Act together. Give me your thoughts.
31: The Republicans are having a hard time getting their act together. There's no doubt about that. They do plan on having a convention, and they do plan on having some sort of mini platform, which is more than happens during most midterms. Very rarely does a party come out and say, here's what we're going to, if you elect us, re-elect us to control of the House, here's what we're going to do.
30: Yes, and you gave that suggestion that the Republicans need to do it, and so far they haven't taken your advice that I know of.
31: Well, they do plan to do it, but they're waiting until September, or that convention, to do it, and the reason why they're waiting is that under the theory that if you say it too early, you get nothing but attacked very early on, and it doesn't have good effect. Keep this in mind. The Democrats are not running on anything. Last week, Jen Psaki said that because of Trump's craziness, that the Democrat message on how they want to address affordability isn't getting through. Well, they don't have a plan on affordability. More government. Government makes things unaffordable. More government won't make things affordable. So she's just...
30: She's vamping. She's vamping.
31: She's a propagandist. But the reality is, the Republicans do have this problem because they actually believe, the Democrats all believe in larger government. The Republicans are not settled on how to deal with how big government should be and what they should do. So look at the SAVE Act.
30: Yeah.
31: Now, this should seem pretty simple for most, but there is an issue. Mitch McConnell won't give a victory to Trump. Tom Tillis won't give a victory to Trump. These are not, that doesn't make you a patriot. I know a lot of people are hating on Murkowski on this issue. She wrote what I believe is an interesting article in the journal. She talks about the fact that in Alaska, voters are, she's saying we won't be able to do online registration. So she said in Alaska, where I have worked in the middle of nowhere, including the where Deadliest Catch
30: filmed.
31: You can't register to vote there. They don't have offices over this massive Alaska thing. So how would people get to a place where they can do all these things? And the answer is it would cost enormous amounts of money, like $1,500 for someone to go register to vote to fly to where they can do it. Somehow that has to be dealt with.
30: But at least she's got a legitimate complaint. It's not just I hate Trump.
31: Correct.
30: Yeah.
31: She does.
30: Yeah.
31: Tom Tillis, no excuse.
30: Yeah. Cornyn's.
31: Mitch McConnell?
30: Yeah.
31: No excuse.
30: Cornyn, sour grapes. Tillis, sour grapes. Yep. Thune. Who knows? Who knows? I think he's compromised. That's my guess, but just a guess. Tom Del Beccaro, again, multi-time author. His books are The Divided Era and Lessons of the American Civilization, Amazon.com, BarnesandNoble.com. His podcast, Politics in Perspective. And then, of course, you've got Political Vanguard, TomDell.com. And I follow him also on Facebook, Tom Del Beccaro. Thank you, Tom.
31: It's always my pleasure to be on. Thank you.
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5: A Philadelphia police officer is accused of killing his uncle in Northampton County. 25-year-old Kenroy Cummings is charged with homicide for the death of his uncle, 27-year-old Shakir Moncrief, at a home in Allen Township last Friday. Officials say Cummings went to the house after being told Moncrief was threatening a younger relative, then shot him 6 times in the head. Cummings is reportedly claiming self-defense. And the Great Allentown Fair is back September 2nd through Labor Day, and organizers have rolled out a packed entertainment lineup, along with half-price $5 advance tickets available through September 2nd. Admission jumps to $10 starting September 3rd, with kids 12 and under getting in free. 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I'm Justin Pospiek.
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30: Joining me is Tom Del Beccaro. 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He's also Speaker, former chairman of the California Republican Party. 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Also, the books that I mentioned are The Divided Era and Lessons of the American Civilization, Amazon.com, and all the usual places. He also is the guy who's responsible for the website Political Vanguard. You can check him out at TomDell.com as well and follow him on Facebook, which is where I follow him, Tom Del Beccaro. Good morning again, Tom.
31: Thanks for having me on, always.
30: So I have Tom, I follow Tom every day. You guys know I quote something from him just about every day and give you credit there, but I saw this one. I should have credited you this morning. It was a slow sports morning, not a lot of games last night, and you posted this. Tim Walz spends money more wisely than Cashman and the Yankees. That says a lot about how bad the Yankees are.
31: Yeah, I'm a huge Yankees fan. Grew up in Long Island. I was a Yankee fan in the mid-60s starting, and they were horrible then. They're horrible now. Baseball has been ruined by this obsession. First, you had the steroid era. And the steroid era, they turned a blind eye to baseball because after the strike and everything was baseball was in trouble. They turned a blind eye to this use of performance-enhancing drugs. You had all these guys hitting home runs, Maguire, Sosa, Bonds, and that was the way they brought it back, this excitement. Well, they've continued that, and everything is about hitting home runs, and teams fell in love with this. And in my view, it's ruined the game. You have a team like the Yankees who have spent $3.5 billion since their last victory. They're obsessed with home runs, and they often can do well with that in the midseason, but then you get to the playoffs against good teams and good pitchers, and they can't do a darn thing. And so baseball has become ruined, and the Yankees are the pinnacle of stupidity when it comes to this. And they're in denial about it, but I just think the game isn't fun anymore. Swing and miss. I don't get enjoyment out of watching swings and misses, and it's just not a pastime anymore. It's a ridiculous use of money, in my view.
30: We have lefty Steve Carlton. I had him on the show last 3 or 4 years in a row to talk about a big charity baseball event up here. And he's a spokesman for St. Luke's. This is a guy that didn't give interviews. It's been very nice on the interviews. But he was at an event. I didn't get to speak to him at this event. He was out and about for St. Luke's. But he was saying to some friends of mine who were there that it's also ruined. He goes, whatever happened to somebody pitching a complete game? And now they're switching pitchers. You're 3 innings in, 4 innings. This guy's a 4 inning guy. This guy comes in and just gets this batter out, and then they put another reliever in. It's just like it's all become. It's just let it be a sheer game of talent and muscle and brute force instead of all this chess game.
31: Exactly. Look, Tom Seaver has 62 career shutouts. You may never see a pitcher again get to 62 complete games.
30: Yeah,
31: for his entire career, and they have switched to everybody throws as hard as they can for as long as they can, and then they pull them out. There's no craft. I mean, you're talking Steve Carlton, one of the greatest pitchers of all time, whose curveball was ridiculous, and he was a real pitcher. He didn't just throw. Now we just have people throwing, and then you have batters who's swinging for the fences on everything. So they don't get on base. There's no man on second and third and all, and the drama of that.

0: tension cords are getting tangled up on the track. It's pathetic. So that's a pretty funny statement, though. Tim Walz spends money more wisely than Cashman and the Yankees. But the Yankees do have pitching leering centers. They do have leering centers for the Yankees. Anyways, we probably should talk some politics here. So let's talk about the end game in Iran. I think that Trump, I don't know, I wonder if he was regrouping to restock because of, I don't know, but this is, I think he's finally doing what he should have done without ceasing, which is just bomb and bomb and bomb and get this over with. But you tell me, what's the end game? What do you think of the strategy, etc.?
1: Well, I tend to believe, along with Annie Cyrus, my producer, who you've had on.
0: Yeah. Had her on many times. She's great. I've had her on many times. She's good. I got to get her on again. She's really good.
1: She believes that the only way out of this, and of course she's from Iran and was jailed in Iran and escaped from Iran and was a child bride in Iran.
0: Oh, what a horrible story. That poor woman, what she went through I can't believe her attitude. For everything she's been through, the woman's amazing.
1: And loves these United States. She insists that it is you have to eliminate the IRGC because, and I agree, at the end of the day, they'll let everything be bombed. There'll be a certain amount of them. They'll stick their head up and said, they can't defeat us. You know, they'll lie about how bad things are. And then they'll start selling oil again and get back at it, make a deal, lie about the deal, and get back at it. Now, I recently had a discussion with Blaine Holt, Brigadier General Blaine Holt, retired, who's on your show.
0: Yeah, I had him on this week,
1: He tells me that the elimination of the IRGC is going on, and he's bullish on the future. But for me, the end game remains the defeat of the IRGC, to such a degree that others can take over.
0: Yep.
1: And I don't know how long that's going to take.
0: Yep.
1: I'm not sure that the American military does either.
0: It's interesting. Blaine mentioned that they're taking all of this, that Trump, I said, Trump said the other day, he's going to bomb some missile site. And I said, I thought he eliminated the missile sites. He goes, this is Blaine saying this, all but one. Very cleverly, all but one, he goes, and they've taken everything they have and hid it in that bunker. And Trump's going to yell, you got everything in there yet? And then he's going to bomb it. And that's what he's talking about, is bombing that particular. And then what are they going to do? But you're right. It's their boots on the ground that are holding it up. Because as long as the IRGC is there, look, 40 to 50,000 Iranians who want freedom are dead. And so you need to get rid of a lot of the IRGC so that the remaining ones that want to rise up can do that with some degree of confidence that they're not going to be overwhelmed and slaughtered. That's what's right. I mean, pretty much that's it, yes?
1: Yeah. Yes. So the entire regime is grafted onto the Persians. And the regime has the guns. The Persians don't. Think about that.
0: Yeah, I know. They do. And they have this is why, by the way, Second Amendment, folks. Yeah. Why should you have guns? Yeah, that might be a good reason right there. So it's interesting, too, that I hear some people complaining that Trump is going to ruin it for the midterms. And that may be what happens. But how many times have you heard people complain, these guys shouldn't be worrying about getting reelected. They should just do the right thing. Now.
1: Yeah.
0: Right now, Trump's doing the right thing, and they're complaining that he's going to cost them the midterms. Well, no, Biden didn't handle this problem in the nuclear Iran. Obama didn't handle the nuclear Iran. Trump is doing it, and it may cost us the midterms. But here's a guy that finally said, "I'm going to do the right thing." Period. And now you're complaining. You can't have it both ways.
1: Yeah, you're 100% right, and the rest of the world is willing to turn a blind eye to it. I had on my podcast this last Sunday, Ken Abramowitz, at which people can go to politicalvanguard.com and take a look at it. And he said, look, there are

0: in the world that are relentlessly against freedom, including, you know, the Islamists, the communists, and what he describes as the globalists. And Blaine essentially agrees with that same position. And you have to fight for freedom at every turn. That's just the deal. And the problem with democracies is people do not resolve themselves to do that. They just don't.
1: Interestingly enough, what Trump set out to do when he first got back in office, and he's talked about Greenland, and he talked about Venezuela and the Panama Canal and Cuba, and you're thinking, oh my gosh, what is he talking? Then you start realizing, I just had a great guest on about how much is coming out of Cuba. We think of Cuba as this squalid country, but there's a lot of subterfuge coming out of Cuba that's infiltrated through the South and Central America, and they've toppled good regimes in the last 30, 40 years because we weren't paying attention. So Trump is wise to pay attention to that and have Rubio talking about Cuba. And by the way, Rubio, I think, is just so well-spoken. What a pleasant surprise. What a really great...
0: Yeah, I favor him over anyone. I wanted him to be vice president to begin with.
1: Yeah, he's a great... I don't think there'll be a better secretary.
0: He's grown up a lot.
1: Yeah, yes, he has. Yeah, yeah. So let's talk about the final thing, the Trump's speech several Thursdays ago. When I look at what's coming out after that, you know, you got that woman at the FBI bragging about running a shadow government, people knowing the Chinese were interfering in the election and not telling the president of the United States all of this that's going on. It's to me, this is way, it makes Watergate look like child's play. And yet there's the media's not talking about it.
0: Of course not, because they are... Despite what we saw with Spamberger admitting to 6,000 illegal immigrants, non-citizens on the roll.
1: Wait, that was Jersey, wasn't it?
0: Yeah. What did I? Oh, Mickey Sherrill.
1: Yeah, Mickey Sherrill. Yeah, yeah, yeah, yeah.
0: To me, those two are hard to tell apart in many ways. look. You have to start with this. Knowledge of history. Voter fraud and cheating is as old as voting. There are bad human beings in every age who try to steal things. If you look at my book, The Divided Era, I do a thumbnail compared to the many books written on the subject of voter fraud to keep blacks from getting elected in the South after the Civil War. And it was extensive. Technology, it turns out, doesn't end voter fraud. It gives it different avenues. And I'll say that again. Technology does not end voter fraud. It gives it different avenues. Mm-hmm. And this is going to be a fight for as long as time exists. They're going to want, you have Eric Swalwell before he went down. The last thing he wanted to say was he wanted people voting on their phones. And there's many Democrats who want that. And yes, there are many Democrats that want to steal the vote. And so that's why Chuck Schumer came out and said Trump wants to steal the vote. Because that's what they do. They come up with something and then they accuse the Republicans
1: yep.
0: of wanting to do it, to hide behind it. But the risk of corruption of voter files and the like is very, very real. And the Democrats don't seem to care.
1: No, but what happened in 2020 is very real. And we haven't fixed it. And Thune doesn't seem to care. And the Democrats seem to want it to continue. So the problem isn't just all of this media doing voter fraud by giving free, basically, airtime and contributions to the left. And it's not just about the mail-in ballots and all of that. It is about a foreign government did interfere in our election. It wasn't Russian collusion. It was China. The left knew about it and ignored it deliberately and kept a president out of the loop. Somebody needs to be arrested. Somebody needs to pay a price.
0: Yes, and we talk about this at every level. Yeah. And no one seems to go to jail.
1: Nope.
0: They have a criminal referral for Jack. They did a criminal referral for Jack Smith. He's guilty as hell.
1: And nothing's going to.
0: He's a liar.
1: Yeah.
0: But what, you know, yeah. I think I'm going to be the starting pitcher for the Yankees before anything serious happens to Jack Smith.
1: Yeah, and you and me both. And good luck on the mound. Tom Del Beccaro, again, acclaimed author, speaker, former chairman of the California Republican Party, Politics in Perspective, is his podcast. You can link through it and get to it from politicalvanguard.com. His books, The Divided Era, Lessons of the American Civilization, at Barnes & Noble and Amazon.com, TomDell.com. Thank you, Tom.
0: All right. Talk to you soon. Take care.
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0: Good morning. Coming up on 6 o'clock, 66 degrees, mix of sun and clouds for today. Not a bad day. It's Craig Stevens filling in for the vacationing Bobby Gunther Walsh. Fox News next. It is 6 o'clock. 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
1: The U.S. and Iran go on the attack again. I'm Dave Anthony, Fox News. After a four-day break from a two-week flare-up of fighting, driving oil prices back up 3%.
2: CENTCOM says U.S. and Saudi fighter aircraft struck multiple terrorist logistics and weapons sites across eastern Iraq in a strong response to over 30 IRGC-directed aerial drone attacks in the last 72 hours. The unwarranted attacks against U.S. forces were not successful. The U.S. also says on Tuesday, the IRGC launched multiple ballistic missiles from Iran in an attempted surprise attack on U.S. forces in the Middle East. All of the missiles were intercepted.
1: That's Fox's Madeline Rivera. The strikes come after Israel's Prime Minister Benjamin Netanyahu met with President Trump at the White House, telling Fox's Hannity after they're committed to not letting Iran have nuclear weapons.
3: It was great. It was one of the best meetings that we've had. And I always hate to disappoint our would-be critics.
1: Netanyahu also attended late Senator Lindsey Graham's funeral in Washington, and so did Ukraine's President Volodymyr Zelensky, who also says he had a good meeting with President Trump. And then Zelensky was at the U.S. Capitol when senators gave initial approval to a Russia and Iran sanctions bill.
4: It's not only about money, how to finance this war, but it's also a big signal to Europe, big signal to Ukraine.
1: That Russia sanctions bill had long been pushed by Senator Graham and went to Ukraine days before his death, and at the funeral, President Trump said
5: he died doing the work he was born to do. He was truly a great politician.
1: Graham will be buried today in South Carolina after another funeral there. COVID controversy will be stirred back up at a Senate hearing this morning led by Republican Rand Paul, who will question ex-Trump and Biden COVID advisor Dr. Anthony Fauci about private diary entries that have been made public.
6: We've probably never, ever seen people so completely at odds with their private thoughts and then publicly proclaiming the opposite of what they were truly saying in private.
1: America's listening to Fox News.
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1: As people in South Carolina say a final goodbye today to late Senator Lindsey Graham with a funeral and burial, the U.S. Air Force is honoring him, renaming Joint Base Charleston.
8: The facility will soon be known as Joint Base Lindsey Graham, the news first reported by the Post and Courier in South Carolina. Graham spent 33 years in the military, both in active duty and in the South Carolina Air National Guard. He served mainly in the Judge Advocate General Corps and retired with the rank of colonel in 2015. In a letter dated July 27th, Secretary of the Air Force Troy Mink wrote that, quote, Senator Graham's lifelong devotion to the military was shaped by his own military service and his public service in both the United States Senate and the United States House of Representatives. Senator Graham died July 11th. Kevin Uretsky, Fox News.
1: Federal Reserve policymakers will assess the economy a second day and then decide on interest rates.
9: The central bank winds down its fifth policy meeting of the year and Kevin Warsh's second as Fed chair. Many economists expect that the Fed will leave its benchmark funds rate unchanged at 3.5% to 3.75%. But it's not a sure thing. A renewed inflation scare has put a surprise increase in play. A pause in rates would mark five in a row following three consecutive rate cuts and six in total since September of 2024. Hillary Barsky, Fox News.
1: Somebody in Florida is waking up to a fortune, winning Mega Millions.
10: The Mega Jackpot is the largest prize for the lottery game this year and the 10th largest in the game's history. The unidentified winner can choose between the $800 million top prize or a one-time lump sum of $344 million before taxes. A Tuesday's win is the first time the Mega Millions jackpot has hit since March 17th, when the top prize went to a winner in Ohio.
1: Fox's Chris DeMeo on Wall Street. Stock futures are mixed like yesterday when the Dow surged up 500 points, but the Nasdaq dropped 55. I'm Dave Anthony, and this is Fox News.
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21: 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All right, my life used to run on two things, caffeine and bad decisions that at the time actually seemed like a good idea. Don't get me wrong, I still love my caffeine, but we've all made choices, and that is exactly why I liked Awaken 180, because with weight loss, the hardest part isn't some magical secret, it's the endless thinking. You know what I'm talking about, what can I eat, how much, when. Then you get hungry, and suddenly you're negotiating with yourself. It's like a hostage situation or something. Awaken 180 takes that part off your plate. 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You don't need a government grant or a scientific study to know this. 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And I'm not done yet. The best part is it fits in my real life. You don't have to become a different person. You just need a better system than I'll start on Monday. I dropped 40 pounds with Awaken 180 and I've kept every pound off. 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
22: Torrential storms dumped 4 to 7 inches of rain across the Lehigh Valley Tuesday, flooding roads, streams, and low-lying areas in Lehigh, Northampton, and northern Bucks counties. The Morning Call reports while the rain moved out by nightfall, a flood warning remained in effect till 3:45 this morning as runoff continued to swell streams, leaving behind standing water and slow-moving traffic in many spots. Pennsylvania has a new law regulating solar projects. Governor Shapiro signed Act 44 of 2026 into law, requiring developers to plan for the full life cycle of solar facilities. NorthCentralPA.com reports that law mandates decommissioning standards and financial assurances so future landowners aren't stuck cleaning up defunct equipment and decommissioning costs. The bill passed with broad bipartisan support and backing from the Farm Bureau and solar groups, who say it balances renewable growth with protecting farmland. Justin Pospiak.
0: Good morning. Welcome to Wednesday, July 29th. It's 6:07, 66 degrees. Craig Stevens in for the vacationing Bobby Gunther Walsh show. Coming up in a moment, I've got Phil Kresge on the air to talk about Dosh Alkfest, my favorite. Now listen, Music Fest kicks off. The preview night is Thursday night. Love Music Fest. But I'm a huge fan of Dosh Alkfest, so we'll talk with Phil Kresge. What's going on this weekend down in Mukunji, Friday, Saturday, and Sunday. Also, what's going on with the Phillies again? Marlins over the Phillies last night, 1-0. Yankees over the White Sox, 3-2. And Braves and the Mets were postponed due to weather. Speaking of the weather, you just heard, we got anywhere between 3 and 7 inches of rain yesterday if you're going to be out and about, a lot of road closures, a lot of debris on the road, and a lot of like mudslides in some areas. So careful driving through the Lehighton Palmerton area. So I got Phil Kresge in a moment talking about Dosh Ockfest, and around 6:40, going to talk about. I know this is going to be. It's not a popular topic that you're going to agree with. Then you're going to hear my spin on it. Paul Miller's law. People are getting pulled over every day. As soon as you pick up your phone to answer a call in your car, if it's seen, you can be pulled over, starting fine, $50 for the first offense. It's got to be Bluetooth. It's got to be hands-free. If you touch your phone, you're going to get fined. I'm going to talk about different angles on that at around 6:40 on News Radio 790 WAEB.
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0: 66 degrees. 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My wife and I were watching something on HBO over the weekend. 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
0: Big weekend coming up. Dosh Ockfest, Mukunji Memorial Park, and I have the opportunity to speak with Phil Kresge. And what is your title with the whole organization?
26: Well, I guess...
0: You've been doing this for years.
26: I've been at it a long time. Others have been longer than me, but I'm one of the co-chairs of Dosh Ockfest.
0: I've been talking about this all week. My favorite, hands down, my favorite festival. So many other activities going on this week, this weekend, but make sure you make some time for Dosh Ockfest because it's the cars, it's the family, it's the heritage, it's the stories, it's the memories. 63rd year. Tell us about when it started.
26: Well, it's the 63rd annual. It started back in 1964. Three gentlemen in the Mukunji area, George Wendling, Leroy Schaefer, and Dave Bausch. They got together and started this festival to raise money for the Mukunji Memorial Park. It's a 501c3, receives no tax dollars.
0: Beautiful park, beautiful pool, everything, yeah.
26: 44 acres of beauty there. And you mentioned the pool. Mm-hmm. In 1964, that pool was brand new.
0: Wow.
26: And they had to figure out how to pay for it.
0: Okay.
26: So this festival, this Dosh Ockfest, which means the August Festival, mm-hmm. was started as a way to do that. These three guys were kind of car nuts. So yeah. They decided, let's have a car show. That first year, they drew 432 antique cars, and about 10,000 people over the weekend came through. Today, we have over 25,000 people that come in, and this year we'll have close to 1,500 cars over the weekend. It's one of the largest antique and classic car shows in the country.
0: I love going to car shows, and it seems every year there's less and less. In Mukunji, Dosh Ockfest, the country's one of the largest antique classic car shows. You got rare cars, and tell me about this year's Beam. Very cool, very exciting.
26: Well, as you know, we have a feature car every year, and this year our feature car is a little different than what we've done in the past. Okay. Instead of having a particular model, this year we're featuring antique and classic race cars.
0: Ooh, okay.
26: We're hoping to get some of the old race cars from the Dorney Park racetrack. Yeah. But one of the things we're featuring is you'll get a chance to meet racing legend and funny car champion Bruce Larson. He'll be there to answer questions. You get to meet him. And he'll have one of his nitro-fired funny cars there that when he fires it up, the whole valley will hear it.
0: On the air with Phil Kresge, the Dosh Ochfest this weekend, Friday, Saturday, and Sunday. I've been going for years, never miss it. Anything new in particular this year that you want to highlight?
26: Well, we do. I mean, we've got our arts and crafts, about 50 vendors there. But along with the arts and crafts, this year we brought in about 60 quilters.
0: That's awesome.
26: Some of whom used to be at the Kutztown Folk Festival. Those quilters will be in the basement of Memorial Hall, and they will have over 600 quilted pieces for sale.
0: And you're looking for music this weekend? Yeah, there's festivals, but this is the weekend, Dosh Ochfest, Friday, Saturday, Sunday, main stage, and you got some great entertainment. How about some highlights?
26: Well, some of the highlights. On Friday, we're going to be helping Godfrey Daniels celebrate their 50th anniversary.
0: 4 o'clock, 3 hours, yeah.
26: Yeah, we have 3 hours there. They're going to bring in some special guests. We kick off, or we close things up on Friday night, rather, with Craig Thatcher Quintet.
0: Always a great show with Craig.
26: He's a well-known, probably one of the best guitarists in the Valley. On Saturday, we kick things off with the McCungie Band. And then we've got some great local artists in between there. But on Saturday night, we're closing things off with Inside the Wall, the Pink Floyd tribute.
0: I think that's a first. That'll be a great show.
26: It is a first, and we're really looking forward to it. Mm-hmm. You know, the folks at City Entertainment do a great job booking our bands for us. Mm-hmm. And it still goes on Sunday. We've got some great entertainment there as well. So,
0: and if you like country, I always follow the Steel Creek Band. Mm-hmm. 12:45, your country will be on the stage at Dosh Ochfest.
26: That's right.
0: Now, I asked this question earlier this week. Again, I love the antiques, love the classic cars. For you personally, what would be your choice? Your car to drive. If you could drive any of those cars for the day, and you look at it every year, what would be your car?
26: Well, my second choice would be the your pink Cadillac.
0: Oh, that's gorgeous.
26: But I think my favorite car is the 1964 and a half Ford Mustang,
0: the first
26: Mustang out there. My uncle had one when I was a kid. I wish I had it today.
0: And what I love about Dosh Ochfest, I love all the cars, the classics, the antiques. And I was chatting about this earlier this week with Tony Iannelli, that cars from the 80s sometimes are spotlighted. And I know my attitude, I'm a car classic snob. They're closing on to 50 years. So a 1980s car is close to 50 years old. Man. I still like, when you first walk in, you still have the Model Ts and the Model As, and I still go right there first. Got to start where it all started.
26: Well, that's right. But you know, Craig, you and I are starting to become classic, too.
0: We are. Well, we're like a fine wine, Phil. Dosh Ochfest this weekend, Friday, Saturday, and Sunday. What time will we open up each day?
26: Well, the gates open at 6 o'clock. The cars actually start coming in about 7:30. Arts and crafts kicks in around 10 o'clock. Mm-hmm. Now, the cars will be there from 7:30 till about 4 o'clock.
0: Yeah.
26: You know, these are antique cars, and some of them have to come in the park under their own power.
0: Correct.
26: So they have to leave under their own power, and some of them, you know, because of the
0: exactly
26: and all, you know, they don't have the safety features that the new cars have, so they do leave. But there's still a lot of stuff going on. Arts and crafts vendors are there till 9 o'clock. The music plays till 10:30. There's always something going on, and there's always something for everyone. And of course, there's the food.
0: And I know every year you want to shout out a couple of thank you mentions to some of your key sponsors. Anybody you want to highlight?
26: Yeah, we wouldn't be able to do this without our sponsors. As I mentioned, the park is a 501c3 standalone. No tax dollars come in. It's all money that we raise, and our sponsors really help us with that. Some of the big sponsors we have: Lehigh Valley Health Network, Coca-Cola, Astound, Lyft, Martin Moto, Warings, Nancy Bischoff Realty, Bob Fisher Chevrolet, Crayola, and of course you folks here at iHeartRadio. We couldn't do it without you.
0: Look forward to seeing you, and I'll be there broadcasting live Saturday morning, 10 till noon, and we have our Elvis pink Cadillac there. Dosh Ochfest this weekend, Friday, Saturday, Sunday. Phil, we will see you at the fest.
26: We'll be there.
0: 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Current temperature, we're at 66 degrees. Traffic and weather next. Right now, it's time for the Rescue Medical Minute. Gunther's back from vacation this Saturday. He'll be back with the Rescue Health Line Saturday morning, 6 until 8 on News Radio 790 WAEB.
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0: 627, News Radio 790 WAEB, 66 degrees. Craig Stevens for the vacationing Bobby Gunther Walsh. Coming up around 640, we're going to talk about Paul Miller's Law. Now, I know most of you guys are great about this, right? Distracted driving, you don't use your cell phone, you do not text and drive. But let's be honest, your phone rings. If you don't have it attached to your dashboard or Bluetooth, you pick it up, you answer the call. Now you can be pulled over just for that. If you're seen on your phone, holding a phone, $50 fine it starts at. Talk about that around 640. While I agree there's so much distracted driving, I'm going to tell you my angle and why I think there's a big issue with that coming up in a few. Again, 628. Last night, 3 to 7 inches of rain for most of the valley. So if you are out and about this morning, lots of trees down, branches. There's some mudslides, depending on where you're at. We got a lot of rain. Check your basement this morning. Check the sump pumps. Lots of rain overnight. I went to bed early. Phillies lost again to the Marlins, 1-0. On a lighter note, over the weekend, my wife and I were watching, I don't even know the name of it. It was a movie on HBO. Guy was being put to death. He got a last meal. But the prison only allowed fast food. So my wife and I were debating. We don't really eat fast food. What would be your fast food choice for your last meal? So now if I go back years, when I used to really go to a lot of drive-thrus, I'd probably go classic. I'd probably go Big Mac. Big Wendy's fan back in the day. Do they still do the baked potato? I know they don't do the potato bar anymore. I'd probably get the baked potato chili, dump that on top, throw some cheese on it. If I would eat that way anymore. But again, it's your last meal. From the talkback mic, using the iHeartRadio app, Julie, what do you think?
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3: the Allentown Police Department stepping up its crackdown on illegal dirt bikes and ATVs. WFMZ-TV reports large gatherings have been disrupting businesses, with riders popping wheelies and revving engines late into the night. Officials say the vehicles are not street legal and will be confiscated. So far this year, police report 39 seizures and 51 arrests of riders trying to flee. City leaders urge residents to call police if the activity becomes a nuisance, stressing that community involvement is key. Local business owners say they've already noticed a difference with more police presence on the streets. And Lidl is recalling their Eridania shortbread cookies with chocolate truffle coating and apricot filling because the packaging was in another language that failed to indicate in English that they contain wheat, soy, milk, and eggs. Customers are advised to return that recalled product to a Lidl store for a refund. I'm Justin Pospiek.
5: News, I'm CJ Pop. Renewed attacks in the Middle East.
7: CENTCOM says U.S. and Saudi fighter aircraft struck multiple terrorist logistics and weapons sites across eastern Iraq in a strong response to over 30 IRGC-directed aerial drone attacks in the last 72 hours. The unwarranted attacks against U.S. forces were not successful.
5: Fox's Madeline Rivera reporting. Jordan's military says its air defense has shot down five missiles launched from Iran earlier today. The Senate Homeland Security Committee will grill former COVID czar Dr. Anthony Fauci at 8:30 a.m. Eastern. There'll be plenty of questions to Fauci about his newly released diary entries. The frantic search for survivors of that earthquake that rattled southwestern Japan. At least 18 dying in the quake, four in a shopping mall where three are still missing. 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
23: 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Do they block hearing to heighten taste? 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
14: 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This is going to be a little different. 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At some point, we'll talk about why I don't have a restaurant in New York City right now, kind of paining me, but I love my restaurants in Vegas. 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
9: 641 News Radio 790 WAEB, 66 degrees. Craig Stevens for the vacationing Bobby Gunther Walsh. So here's what I wanted to chat about this morning for a few moments. 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Send me a message, comes right to me in the studio, or toll free, 833-707-7900. So we got Paul Miller's Law. Now, you know what I've been doing around here at WAEB for over 34 years? I do the traffic in the morning. The first 15 years, I'll never forget the year the general manager at the time said, "We want to put up an airplane." So yeah, I was in a two-seater Cessna, flying over Route 22 and 78 back and forth for like 2.5 hours. We flew out of a Queen City airport. And then after that ended, grounded, I'm out every morning in our traffic car, our mobile unit. And the things that I see in the morning as far as distracted driving, I see it all. People putting on makeup, still reading a magazine or a paper or something behind the wheel. And this is what I notice every morning when I'm driving on 22. The distracted driving, either on phone, texting, or putting on makeup, you name it. So now we've got Paul Miller's Law. Hands-free. If you have a phone in the car, it's got to be hands-free. Bluetooth, I mean, we have the technology, so you connect it to your dashboard. However, I don't use that. I normally try never to take a phone call while I'm driving. However, remember when the seatbelt law was enacted years ago? A police officer could not pull you over just for that violation. It had to be combined with something else. They pulled you over for speeding, noticed you weren't wearing your seatbelt, then could add on to it. According to

0: the law, if a police officer spots you on your phone, they can pull you over for that. First fine, summary offense is $50. While I agree with that, now let me pause for a moment. So what I see in the morning is this. People texting on 22, and I see the vehicle swerving in the lane. However, if you've got at least maybe a 10-year-old car, I have it in mind. I'm still driving a 2018. And the technology that I had in my car from 2018, I have lane assist and I have automatic cruise control, which when I get on the turnpike, I can set the cruise control. I don't have to touch the gas pedal at all. Automatically slows down, stops, whatever, if it's people in front of me. Lane assist keeps it in the lane. However, the lane is kind of wide. So if you're doing other things, you will notice cars drifting. So if you've ever been on Route 22 in the morning wondering, what is that guy? And you know what they've got it on, and they got it on automatic. This is why I'm bringing up, I have a little bit of an issue with Paul Miller's law, and we need to get it into reality with where we're at now. Just last night, seeing ads, General Motors is the biggest one right now because they're promoting their technology. Hands-free. They come right out and say, hands-free. A great driving experience. My favorite, did you see the ad for the Chevy Silverado? They're going on they're driving over a bridge. Got the kids are in the back seat. And they're dancing. They're like singing along. The hands are off the wheel. Let the truck do the work. You're driving on a bridge, and now you're relying on that technology working. Let me ask you this. How many times do you have to reboot your computer per week? Your cell phone. Yesterday, again, there were cell outages, internet outages. Did you see, what time was it? About 5, 6 o'clock last night. There was a ground stoppage, American Airlines. Everything was halted. Their computers were down. And now you're relying on a car to do all the driving. My wife had an appointment last week in Philadelphia. And Schuylkill Expressway, I've never seen one of these things. I knew they were like on the West Coast. We passed a Waymo. Do you know what a Waymo is? Automatic car. So think of Uber, think of Lyft. Car shows up, does its thing. Car's doing all the work. There is no one driving the automobile. So there's like these little satellite dishes all the way around it to keep it away from. Yeah. So now let me go back to Paul Miller's law. If I get pulled over because I picked up my phone, or you could be sitting at a traffic light stopped. If a police officer pulls up to you, sees you on. Now, are they? How aggressive are they? Who depends on the day of week, I guess. But if they see you on that phone, they can just turn their lights on, pull you over, $50 fine. Can't be on your phone. Even if the car is stopped, sitting in traffic, have to stay off. So here's my defense on that. And I brought this up to a couple of Lehigh Valley attorneys, and I got to look like, yeah, that may come up at some point. All I have to do, if I'm driving a Chevy, all I'm going to do is take in my video the way I was marketed to. Here's Exhibit A, hands-free. The vehicle's driving. Aren't I allowed to do that? Well, wait, there's a law, but the vehicle can drive itself because I'm told I don't have to do that. What do you think? I mean, there's the perfect defense, by the way, especially the way we're being marketed to. The vehicles drive themselves. But let me just tell you, you got those safety notifications in the front and the back of the car. If they get dirty, is it going to keep the car in the lane? When they sold me my car in 2018, they told me it has the collision protection. So if a car slows down, stops in front of me, and I'm slow to react. I mean, I'm sure some of you guys have that, where the little red light dings. It always drives my wife nuts if a car starts slowing down. I was told that if I do not brake, the car will stop on its own so you don't hit the car in front of you. Yeah. I'm not going to test that theory.
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9: Daphne Caruana Galizia was a Maltese investigative journalist and blogger who spent her life fighting for truth, justice, and decency in a country overrun by corruption. 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
11: I'm John Sweeney, a former BBC journalist and investigative reporter. 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
0: 653, News Radio 790 WAEB, 66 degrees. Joe Lomberg with AccuWeather is next. Talking about the rain from yesterday. Yeah, these are almost like snow totals. We got anywhere between 3 and 8 inches of rain. Lehigh Valley birthdays. Happy birthday to Ellie McAfee. 63 years young today from husband Dan and the rest of the family. Happy birthday, Cole Gable. Happy 16th. Love Grammy and Pop-Pop. Mom and Dad, how time flies. Love the show. Thank you for the comments. Happy 85th birthday to Marta Kano. Marta is a wonderful and devoted mother, grandmother, and great-grandmother. We love you, Mom, and hope you have a birthday filled with love, laughter, good health, and many blessings. May your 85th birthday be as special and beautiful as you are. And winner of the musical Sunday brunch, you're going to be going to the historic Hotel Bethlehem. Happy birthday to Bernice Lilly on her 97th. 97 years young from your Good Shepherd Lutheran Church family in Crittersville. Bernice Lilly, happy birthday, happy 97, and enjoy the musical Sunday brunch. 6:54, we have Joe Lundberg from AccuWeather next. Lots of rain yesterday. We'll get the update. And from what I'm seeing here across the board in the valley, Bally got hit hard. Kempton, Quakertown, Mount Bethel, Easton, areas of Bethlehem, up to 7 to 8 inches of rain. Joel Lundberg with AccuWeather next.
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0: 55, 5 minutes in front of 7, 66 degrees, News Radio 790 WAEB. 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Good morning, Joe. How are you, sir? Oh, we're waiting on Joe. Again, lots of rain yesterday. Thank you to the rain gaugers already checking in. Anywhere in the valley from 2, 3, 4 up to 7 inches. Looking at some of the pictures now on Facebook, Instagram, Quakertown underwater, Coopersburg, Bally, Kempton, Mount Bethel, Easton. So if you're just heading out, there's a lot of branches down, trees down, a lot of landslides along some of the highways, especially out of Palmerton, Lehighton, Jim Thorpe. Again, we had reports up to 7 inches of rain yesterday. And again, we've got AccuWeather. Joe, you ready? Okay, we'll have a Joe in a few minutes. As far as today is concerned, finally they backed off of the flood watch, flood warning. That has been removed. We got some areas of fog this morning. A mix of sun and clouds for today. It is going to be breezy, but the rain has stopped for most of the area. Coming up, by the way, after 7 o'clock, we're going to continue our conversation about Megan's Law. And, I mean, what are your thoughts about being pulled over for having your cell phone in your hand at a stoplight? But the car manufacturers are promoting hands-free driving. So we're going to chat about that more at 10 after 7 on News Radio 790 WAEB. Joe, are you ready?
16: I am ready, yes. I'm here.
0: Wow. Definitely an overperformer yesterday. Let's talk about the rain yesterday.
16: And I'm sure the rain gaugers that have checked in have had wildly varying reports.
0: Yeah.
16: So just looking at the rainfall totals that I see in front of me, they're diverse. Anywhere from a half an inch on the low end to over 4 inches, almost 5 inches on the high end, especially just to our east. I see a report of 4.65 in Stewartsville, New Jersey, just to the south and east of Phillipsburg. 1.31 was at the Lehigh Valley International Airport. I see a 1.87 in Bethlehem. So that gives you an idea, sampling of some of the diverse rainfall totals that occurred across the area in the past 24 hours.
0: Especially in our area to our south,
16: yes.
0: Quakertown, Sellersville, Bally, Kempton really got nailed.
16: 3.25 I see in Quakertown, 3.41 in Sellersville, and also to the east-southeast as well. Again, along the New Jersey border in points east, 3 to 4 inches of rain or more. Quite common with those downpours and those thunderstorms.
0: So now what's it look like for today? Are we going to dry out? What's the forecast?
16: Yes, we are going to dry out. That doesn't mean we're going to be completely rain-free, but a good bit of the day will be rain-free. I think the best chance of any shower or maybe pop-up thunderstorm will be this afternoon and this evening. But between now and then, we'll see some peaks of sunshine, and we'll get to about 81. There could be a shower or two at any time tonight and a shower in spots tomorrow, but the rainfall amounts will be much, much more meager than what we just saw over the last 24 hours.
0: Now, we've got some big outdoor festivals starting this weekend. Friday, we have Music Fest and Dosh Ock Fest down in Macungie. What's the weekend weather look like?
16: I think Friday and Saturday will be pretty good. I can't rule out a shower Friday, but right now I think the chance is like less than 10%. Saturday, I think it's the same thing. I think it's less than a 10% chance. Should be some sunshine. Pretty warm, kind of humid on Saturday, so make sure you're hydrated if you're at those festivals. Sunday, though, unfortunately, the risk of a shower and thunderstorm is going to go up across the area as the next front presses in from the north and west.
0: How about recapping the three-day WAEB AccuWeather forecast?
16: All right, some fog patches this morning. Otherwise, clouds, some intervals of sun today. Kind of breezy at times, warm but humid. Watch out for a shower or thunderstorm, mainly this afternoon or high 81. Tonight, partly to mostly cloudy with a couple of showers parading through the area from northwest to southeast, the low 66. Clouds, some intervals of sun, warm, humid tomorrow, a shower, the high 79. Partly sunny Friday, the high 83.
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15: Iran tries to attack Americans again. I'm Dave Anthony, Fox News.
17: Overnight, Iran launched a surprise attack against U.S. forces in Jordan. At least five missiles were fired by Iran, breaking the lull in fighting over the past several days.
15: That's Fox's Trey Yingston, Tel Aviv.
17: CENTCOM released a statement saying all Iranian missiles were successfully intercepted. The United States has not yet responded to that attack. But overnight, U.S. and Saudi planes conducted a series of airstrikes against Iran-backed Shia militias in Iraq, who were responsible for 30 drone attacks over the past 3 days.
15: Now, the flare-up comes after Israel's Prime Minister Benjamin Netanyahu went to the White House and then told Fox's Hannity he and President Trump had a great meeting discussing preventing Iran from having nuclear weapons.
18: We have a common goal, and it's going to be achieved either through diplomatic means or other means.
15: Before Netanyahu's White House meeting, Ukraine's President Volodymyr Zelensky was there discussing the war against Russia, also telling Fox's Hannity.
19: President Trump wants and the Europeans want. Putin doesn't want. We're asking to stop this war each day.
15: And after Zelensky and Netanyahu attended late Senator Lindsey Graham's funeral, Ukraine's leader was at the Senate for this.
20: Late yesterday, the Senate cast a bipartisan vote to advance a bill named after Lindsey Graham that would extend sanctions on Iran and increase sanctions on Russia, as well as nations that buy Russian oil and gas.
15: Fox's Jonathan Sari in Columbia, South Carolina, where there's another funeral, and then Graham will be laid to rest. Could get testy at the Senate next hour when ex-Trump and Biden co-defensive advisor Dr. Anthony Fauci will be questioned at a Senate hearing over what he wrote in his private diary about COVID and the response. Republican Senator Roger Marshall tells Fox.
21: He was so drunk with his own fame that he was emotionally conflicted since he funded this virus.
15: Which Dr. Fauci denies and may spar with senators over again. Someone in Florida is suddenly filthy rich, winning the Mega Millions $800 million jackpot. 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
15: A former U.S. Navy SEAL is behind bars for plotting an attack.
23: Gregory Vandenberg sentenced to 16 months in prison, convicted of the transportation of explosives with intent to kill, injure, or intimidate, and attempted transportation of prohibited fireworks into California. Federal prosecutors say the 49-year-old former Navy SEAL bought fireworks in New Mexico last summer, telling a store clerk he intended to take them to California and use them against law enforcement officers at No Kings Day protests. The clerk alerting officials who arrested Vandenberg in Arizona. Investigators believe he was motivated by extremist anti-Semitic beliefs, finding him with clothing and other items they say displayed anti-Semitic, anti-Israel, and extremist imagery, including a shirt bearing the Al-Qaeda flag. Kristen Goodwin, Fox News.
15: A school shooter in Georgia's also been locked up and he'll never get out.
24: A 16-year-old boy will live and die in prison. The words of Barrow County Superior Court Judge Nicholas Prim as Colt Gray learned his fate for a deadly shooting at his Georgia high school in 2024. The judge calling it deliberate, contemplated evil. He says Gray is proud of himself.
25: Your crimes do reflect permanent incorrigibility, and I will sentence you to life without parole for each of the malice murders that you committed.
24: Gray was 14 when he opened fire at Appalachie High, killing two students and two teachers, wounding several others. The judge rejected defense arguments Gray is not irretrievably broken and might change with a chance at parole. He was charged as an adult and last Friday changed his plea to guilty on 55 counts. Lisa Brady, Fox News.
15: Two convicted murderers are no longer in prison in Florida. They're dead. Both got lethal injections yesterday, including Dominic Ocicconi, who was 80, the oldest person ever executed in Florida. On Wall Street, ahead of a Federal Reserve interest rate decision this afternoon, stock futures are mixed. Down for the Dow, up for the Nasdaq, which is just the opposite of yesterday when the Dow surged up more than 500 points, but the Nasdaq dropped 55. I'm Dave Anthony. This is Fox News.
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29: Storms dumped 4 to 7 inches of rain across the Lehigh Valley Tuesday, flooding roads, streams, and low-lying areas in Lehigh, Northampton, and northern Bucks counties. The Morning Call reports while the rain moved out by nightfall, a flood warning remained in effect till 3:45 this morning as runoff continued to swell streams, leaving behind standing water and slow-moving traffic in many spots. Pennsylvania has a new law regulating solar projects. Governor Shapiro signed Act 44 of 2026 into law, requiring developers to plan for the full life cycle of solar facilities. NorthCentralPA.com reports that law mandates decommissioning standards and financial assurances so future landowners aren't stuck cleaning up defunct equipment and decommissioning costs. The bill passed with broad bipartisan support and backing from the Farm Bureau and solar groups, who say it balances renewable growth with protecting farmland. I'm Justin Pospiek.
0: 708, 67 degrees. News Radio 790 WAEB. Yes, went to bed early last night, and the Phillies lost again to the Marlins. 1-0 Yankees over the White Sox, 3-2. Braves, Mets postponed due to weather. Up next, give me about 2-3 minutes right after traffic and weather. I want to talk about Paul Miller's law, and what are your thoughts? It is illegal to hold or support a phone or other interactive mobile device while driving. Yet, the cars that were taking off the lot now are really promoting themselves to drive themselves. Talk about it next, WAEB.
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0: If you're on the phone, you're getting pulled over. Yes, I'm gonna be a star. Don't do it. $50. Baby, you can drive my car. It's Paul Miller's Law. You're guilty. Love you. All right, so that's the law. It's Paul Miller's Law. And again, you've been listening to WAEB now for a while. I've been here 34 years reporting traffic in the morning. First 15 years or so. I'll never forget the general manager at the time came up with the idea. Craig, we're putting a plane up. You in? Yeah. Okay. Took off out of Queen City Airport, flying back and forth over 22 and 78 for like 2 hours. Two-seater Cessna airplane. Had a blast. And then when that was done, then we were grounded, and I drive every morning in the traffic mobile unit. Back and forth, 22, 78, out to Easton. I see a lot every morning. A lot. I see a lot of distracted driving. On 22 especially, you'll see cars, if this is happening to you right now, and you see a car swerving in the lane, there's a good chance, yes, they're distracted, they're doing something else, they're on their phone. But now, I'm just going to say this. In their defense, they have the car in auto mode. In my car, now I got my car, I'm still driving a 2018. I have lane assist in my car, which is on at all times just because. If the car just starts to swerve and hits, it pushes it back. I like it. I keep it on. I have an automatic cruise control. When we go on vacation, we get on the turnpike. After an hour or so, I'll turn it on. And you set it and forget it. Monitors the car in front of you, will slow down, auto braking, auto gas pedal. Don't have to do anything. Now, before you say, ooh, la-di-da, look at you. I'm driving a Chevy Malibu. But in 18, all the features were there. They included it. All right, I'll take it. Has auto parking, parallel parking. That I've never used. I talked about that with Tony yesterday. I can't do it. Because if I hit the button, and I take my hands off the steering wheel, which we're supposed to, and allow the car to park itself. If I bump into that car because the sensors are dirty, what am I going to tell the other driver? Well, it was the car's fault. So now let me take it back to Paul Miller's Law. Oh, by the way, before I even go forward, if you want to get on the air with me, it's easy. Toll free, 833-707-7900 to talk about the cell phone law. 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You got a full 30 seconds. Good morning.
1: Yeah, Greg in Fountain Hill. I drive a 19-year-old Volvo, which has no features outside of cruise control. No USB, nothing. No screens, nothing. How does that work for hands-free?
0: It does it. Two hands on the steering wheel at all times. So now, let me go back to the law. Paul Miller's Law. Illegal to hold or support a phone in an interactive mobile device while you are driving. But the car can drive itself. My wife and I were in Philadelphia last week, went there for an appointment, and the first time I saw it on the road, I've seen pictures and videos online, there was a Waymo that we passed on the Schuylkill Expressway. You know what Waymo is? Think of Uber, think of Lyft, but there's no driver. It's doing its own thing. So I got a car. I'm at a stoplight, Airport Road, intersection at Chainersville Road. Police officer pulls up next to me. I'm on the phone. Not hands-free. You can be pulled over. Just by them spotting me on a phone, you can be pulled over. The summary offense is $50. Do you agree? I mean, I'm anti-text driving, all that kind of stuff. However, I think there's going to be some lawsuits coming soon. Because we are being marketed to, especially General Motors right now. The Chevy Silverado, my favorite commercial is there's a family of four in the Chevy truck going over a bridge promoting hands free. And their hands are off the wheel and they're driving over a river. No hands on the wheel. But if I pick up a phone hands free, Paul Miller's Law, you're getting pulled over. And it's a $50 fine. What do you think? Can you use that as a defense? I can definitely see those videos being taken to court. Absolutely. There's a new Cadillac commercial. Same thing. I mean, they're going full throttle on the hands-free and let the car do its thing. What really gets me nervous about that is, you know, your car is surrounded with all of those sensors. At some point, when are they being checked with your state inspection? Because if they get dirty, if there's snow or there's ice and it doesn't read it, you get into an accident. Well, it was the car's fault. No, it's your fault. You are still the operator. From what I remember in the driver's manual, it's two hands on the wheel at all times, or it's distracted driving. You got to keep the hands on the wheel. Feel free, toll free, 833-707-7900, or use the free iHeartRadio TalkBack mic on the app. Hit the mic. You got a full 30 seconds. It is a 7:16 on the line. I have Rose from Animals in Distress, our pets of the day. Good morning, Rose. How are you?
2: I'm good. How are you?
0: I'm very good. What pets do we have today?
2: Well, today I have a dog named Pogo, a mixed breed, about 7 years old. He weighs about 60 pounds. Pogo is an active, playful guy, friendly around people, loves to go for walks. He would do best as the only pet in the home. He's neutered, up to date in shots, and he's microchipped, so that's Pogo. And then I have a cat named Hershey, a little boy about 2.5 years old, black with a little splash of white on his chest. He's a sweet, friendly little boy who has lots of energy to burn off, so he would do great in a home with another cat, or maybe go home with one of his siblings who are still at the shelter. He's very playful, very lovable. He'll bring you hours of entertainment. He's neutered and current with vaccines, so that's Hershey.
0: And congratulations, an incredible radiothon for 2026. Just over $247,000, and you have a comment about making sure they get all the checks in, right?
2: I do. If you made a pledge, send it to us. 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And mark the word pledge in front of the envelope. And we thank WAB and you and everybody there who helped also to help us get to that total. It was a great, great fundraiser.
0: Rose, any events going on this weekend?
2: Actually, we do. 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We've always had a ton of things to sell, so if you're going through your unwanted items at home and you'd like to donate them, you can drop them off days that were open Saturday and Sunday from 1 to 4.
0: Rose, great hearing from you. Have a better than good day.
2: You too. Thank you.
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0: 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At 68 degrees, News Radio 790 WAEB. Craig Stevens in for the vacationing Bobby Gunther-Walsh. She's back on Monday, actually Saturday morning for the Rescue Healthline show. So a couple of things going on this morning. I want to update if you got a scratch-off last night. Not a scratch-off, I would say Mega Millions. There was a winner last night. $800 million. It'll take the payout. It's 344, but there was a winner last night with Mega Millions. Rain yesterday. Wow, we saw anywhere. We're talking about a rain. These are almost like snow totals. Between 3 and 8 inches. Parts of Bethlehem got nailed. Bally, Kempton, Mount Bethel, Easton. A lot of roads are still closed. Maybe a traffic and weather update coming up as well. Music Fest kicks off preview night Thursday night. 10-day festival then officially underway on Friday. Dosh Ockfest, one of my favorite festivals. I have Phil Kresge on the air with me to talk about the car show coming up at 8:40 this morning. And then with Gunther's vacation this week, it's a Gunther Rewind between 9 and 10. His guest, Tom DelBaccaro, talking about Iran and the future of the Democratic Party. That's between 9 and 10. On a lighter note, my wife and I were watching a movie on HBO over the weekend. I have to tell you, with all the streaming services, it's hard to keep track of what the title. It was a good movie, but at the end, guy was sentenced to the chair. We watched some of those movies. He requested a last meal but the prison only allowed fast food. So what would be your fast food choice for a last meal? Now, I'll be the first to tell you, I don't eat fast. My wife and I do not do fast food really at all. Only thing occasionally, once a week. My wife has me addicted to iced coffee. We will hit a drive-through for that, but fast food is a no. However, if you'd ask me that question, again, I'm going to die, so if it's going to be fast food, I'd probably go old school, probably a Big Mac. I was a big Wendy's fan. Do they still do baked potatoes? I would get the baked potato, get chili, dump that on the top. Remember when they used to have the fixin' bar? Or, now this is where I'm probably going to start the biggest debate controversy of the week. I would probably then go last meal fast food for a hot dog. Now I know what you guys are thinking.
17: All right, Craig, what hot dog?
0: So let me just take it back. Grew up in East Allen Township, Bethlehem address, went to Northampton High School. With my family roots, Bethlehem, the hot dog of choice was Potts. Where's my grandfather would say, my father would say, we're going to Potsy's. So Potts was the dog. Now, doing a lot of work in Allentown, love Yakko's. So I'm a Yakko guy. Started with Potsy, Potts. When I first started, my first job, I was working in Easton, first radio job, Easton, Jimmy's. Or as my parents would call it, or my dad would call it, James on the Delaware, when it first opened. Was in the Phillipsburg side. So I love Jimmy's hot dogs. I love that long pickle on the top. So I go all three. So last meal, I would pick one of the three. I don't know which one yet. my death sentence was tomorrow, they said, Craig, you'd have to pick one. I don't know which one I would pick yet. I definitely would want the potato from Wendy's. How about you? You can either call toll-free, Last Meal, Last Supper, 833-707-7900. Again, trying to keep it lighter, talking about your last meal, but then again, you are dying, so it's not really that light. Or you can use the talkback mic on our free iHeartRadio app. You have up to 30 seconds. Good morning, Diane.
18: Oh, my gosh. My fast food last meal, I cannot even find it ever since, you know, there's not a person to order from at Taco Bell, but it would be a Baja Steak Chalupa.
0: Oh.
18: Actually, it would just be like three Baja Steak Chalupas.
0: Oh, I remember Taco Bell, especially the one on Union Boulevard. Now, they tore that one down. 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But when I worked in the east side of Allentown, early 90s, when we were located on Fenwick Street, we would be at all the clubs, and that Taco Bell was our choice. One of my frequent flyers on the iHeartRadio app using the TalkBack. 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
23: The Allentown Police Department stepping up its crackdown on illegal dirt bikes and ATVs. WFMZ-TV reports large gatherings have been disrupting businesses with riders popping wheelies and revving engines late into the night. Officials say the vehicles are not street legal and will be confiscated. So far this year, police report 39 seizures and 51 arrests of riders trying to flee. City leaders urge residents to call police if the activity becomes a nuisance, stressing that community involvement is key. Local business owners say they've already noticed a difference with more police presence on the streets. And Lidl is recalling their Eridania's shortbread cookies with chocolate truffle coating and apricot filling because the packaging was in another language that failed to indicate in English that they contain wheat, soy, milk, and eggs. Customers are advised to return that recalled product to a Lidl store for a refund. I'm Justin Pospiek.
24: Jalousie, the U.S. and Saudi Arabia joined forces to strike Iran-backed sites in Iraq after the regime launched a surprise missile attack on American troops in the region.
25: Iran launched a surprise attack against U.S. forces in Jordan. The United States has not yet responded to that attack, but overnight, U.S. and Saudi planes conducted a series of airstrikes against Iran-backed Shia militias in Iraq, who were responsible for 30 drone attacks over the past 3 days.
24: It's Fox's Trey Yinks. The Anthony Fauci-Rand Paul rivalry ignites again today as the former NIH chief returns to Capitol Hill under subpoena.
26: Why doesn't he want to be from the lab? Because he funded the lab.
27: Paul releasing Fauci's subpoenaed private journals in which he says Fauci admits the virus did not come from a wet market. Expect renewed questions about masking, school closures, and vaccines.
24: Fox's Jeff Manasso. 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
29: 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This is a story about a group of women who say they survived the abuse, who took matters into their own hands, and are still fighting for the girls they used to be.
0: 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No one ever came forward.
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17: Up to 68 degrees, News Radio 790 WAEB, Craig Stevens. For the vacationing Bobby Gunther Walsh, Gunther will be back Saturday morning, the Rescue Healthline. Phillies lost again last night. Went to bed a quarter after nine. And didn't pull it out. Marlins over the Phillies, 1-0. Yankees over the White Sox, 3-2. And the Braves, Mets postponed. That was due to weather. A couple things that we're chatting about this morning. Now, Mega Millions, there was a winner last night. First winner since March, $800 million. And the rain yesterday, wow. Looking at some of the storm totals, anywhere between 2 to 3, up to 8 inches of rain, depending on where you're at. These are like snow totals. Ballykempton, Mount Bethel, West Easton, parts of Bethlehem really got nailed. So a couple of things that I'm chatting about this morning. First off, what are your thoughts on Paul Miller's law? Yes, on paper, I know you guys are definitely, and we hate when we see it, distracted drivers, especially texting and driving, because the head is down. Let's take that one off the table. You cannot pick up your cell phone in your car and talk. It's got to be mounted to the dashboard or you got to go Bluetooth. If a police officer sees you, and no other offense. At first,

0: if you take your hands off the steering wheel and you answer your phone, you're doing whatever, the car will stay in that lane. However, the lanes are wide, so it's swerving from side to side. Happens to me every morning when I'm out doing traffic on 22. I'll notice a car starting to come over towards me, and I'm like, I want to get on the horn. I'm like, what are you doing? Then I notice, the car's just going back, and that's what they do. My car has those features. So I think in the future, someone is going to rack up a few fines, and they're going to challenge it. They're going to take it to court, because the auto manufacturers especially, they are really doubling down and promoting how it's hands-free. But if it's hands-free and you're on your phone, the law and what you're allowed to do with the car, two separate things. I know when we get on the turnpike, normally after like 20, 30 minutes, if traffic seems kind of light, I will turn on my automatic cruise control, which I love that feature. But then again, if you get too comfortable, I don't want to get that comfortable. But I could turn on my automatic cruise control and it'll automatically detect the car in front of me, slow down, and then the lane assist on top of it will keep me in the lane. So I could drive all the way to Philly on the turnpike and really do nothing. But if I pick up the phone and a police officer sees it, it's a $50 fine. And I'm talking about the marketing. I'm sure you guys see the ads. General Motors is really doubling down. The one that really got me was the Chevy Silverado commercial. It came on. I said to my wife, take a look at this. They are promoting the driver. Hands are off the steering wheel, and he's having a nice conversation. The kids are in the back seat, wife's in the passenger seat, and they're like singing and dancing. But that's allowed. But if you had a cell phone in your hand, $50 fine. Or is that considered distracted driving? Well, wait a minute. When I bought the car, they said, I'll never forget, when I bought my car, and now, I mentioned this a couple minutes ago, so I want to reiterate. I don't want you to think, oh, Craig Stevens, hoity-toity, what kind of car are you driving? I'm driving a 2018 Chevy Malibu. But at that time, when the car came out, had the features built in, so it's got it. I will never forget. The guy that took me on the test drive told me two things. Hey, this is pretty cool. The car will park itself. So when it parallel park, you just pull up one car length ahead, you engage it, put your foot on the gas pedal, take your hands off the wheel, accelerate, the car will put itself in that spot. Now, it's 2026. I haven't used that or touched that feature once. I can't do it. Because if my car hits the other car, what is my defense? I can blame the car? And I also look at it as when you get your car inspected, I don't think at this point they're checking and testing sensors. Not yet. Your backup camera. Can you blame the car? Well, my little beep didn't go off. I'm sorry I hit the child behind me, but the beeping didn't go off. So at some point, I can see the lawsuits blaming the car and the car manufacturer on the technology that didn't work. And talking about the technology, I mean, look what just happened this week. 2 days ago, T-Mobile was down for like 4 or 5 hours. No internet, no cell service. There was a part of Verizon that was affected. Cable internet, I know parts of Berks County and Service Electric was down. Last night, we were watching something on we were watching the Phillies. And I get these news alerts. American Airlines, all flights halted due to their computer systems down. And your cars, whether you use the features or not, are operated by the computer system. If things aren't just right and you hit if you've got the keyless entry, whatever, it's not opening the door. And now, you're going to kill me for this one. You're not going to like it. It all comes full circle. Where do you think all of the technology goes? Data centers.
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4: I'm losing my mind. I am totally out of control.
3: The fourth film in the Tom Holland-led series is looking to make between $260 and $280 million when it debuts this weekend. L.A. County prosecutors are expected to decide this week whether to seek the death penalty against singer David.
6: A judge has ordered there is enough evidence in the capital murder case to proceed to trial after a more than four-day preliminary hearing. The singer, David Burke, is accused of killing 14-year-old Celeste Rivas Hernandez, then dismembering her body. Prosecutors say they were having a sexual relationship and Burke killed her in 2025 to silence her to protect his music career. Burke is also charged with one count each of continuous sexual abuse of a child under age 14 and mutilation of human remains. He is also facing special circumstance allegations of lying in wait, murder for financial gain, and killing a witness in a criminal investigation. I'm Daniel Martindale.
3: And it's almost here, Ted Lasso fans.
7: Oi, welcome back. It's good to see you.
8: You too.
3: A new trailer for season 4 has been unveiled. Jason Sudeikis is returning along with Hannah Waddingham, Juno Temple, and Brett Goldstein. This new season will see Ted coaching a second division women's team. The series will be released on August 5th. That's entertainment. I'm Daria Albinger.
9: Things got heated at Fenway Park Saturday as the Red Sox dominate the Yankees again 4-1, took the first three of the four-game set. Boston's outscored New York 16-5 over a weekend play for the four-game sweep Sunday night. White Sox stay atop the Central, doubling up KC. Mets took down the Phils. Reds rally to beat the Buccos. Late-night action. Braves visit the Giants. Padres host the Dodgers. Victor Hovland shot a third-round 64, overtaking Scotty Scheffler at the Travelers. Scotty, just a stroke back, likes his chances.
10: I think the conditions tomorrow should be pretty similar to what they were today. Definitely a lot of birdies out there. You know, you got to be hitting some shots and holding some putts as well.
9: Hovland is 20 under par. NHL draft. The Sharks drafted a player they could loan out to the Warriors. 7'1" Alex Karmanoff, tallest player ever chosen. Penn State's Gavin McKenna went number one overall to Toronto. World Cup final match of group play. England blank Panama to win Group L. Colombia and Portugal played to a scoreless draw, winning Group K. Both advance on to the knockout round. And that's sports. I'm Rob Bushkin.
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18: 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She was rich and beautiful and loved by all who knew her. For decades, despite intense media scrutiny, police failed to make an arrest. In 2000, 25 years after Martha's murder, her one-time neighbor, Michael Skakel, was arrested. He'd been 15, like her, at the time of the crime. He was also a cousin of the Kennedys.
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5: 752, News Radio 790, WAEB, 68 degrees. Craig Stevens for the vacationing Bobby Gunther Walsh. Coming up this morning, 840, I have a Phil Kresge from Dosh Alkfest. Going to talk about the car show this weekend. One of my favorite. I know Music Fest kicks off this weekend. Actually, Thursday night, preview night, and then the 10-day festival on Friday. But I always hit up the car show first. Dosh Alkfest this weekend, Friday, Saturday, and Sunday. Phil Kresge will tell you about the entertainment, the arts, crafts, and the very exciting news with the Kutztown Folk Festival wrapping up. They are now going to be selling a lot of the Kutztown, the quilts from Lancaster County. He'll talk about that at 8:40. Gunther's on vacation. We have a Gunther Rewind interview this morning between 9 and 10. Gunther sits down with Tom Del Beccaro, talks about Iran and the future of the Democratic Party. All right, give me 2 minutes. 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Saw a movie over the weekend on HBO. Guy got, well, sentenced to death. And he asked for his last meal. The prison only allowed fast food. What would be your final meal? Fast food. 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Or call in toll-free. 833-707-7900. I'm thinking I'm going old school. I don't do fast food anymore, but I would probably go with a Big Mac or some Wendy's chili with a potato, or definitely one of the big three hot dogs in the Lehigh Valley. I'm torn. Again, Bethlehem native. My family grew up with Pots. Work in Allentown. Big fan of Yakko's, the hot dog king. But then my first job in radio and my first job out of high school, I worked in Easton, big with Jimmy's. And of course, my parents, their first date was Jimmy's. Of course, as my dad would have described it, he took my mom to James on the Delaware.
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5: 7:58, 2 minutes in front of 8 o'clock, 68 degrees. Wow, the rain gaugers, I got all of your numbers. It's like snow totals. Anywhere between 2 and 8 inches of rain in the Lehigh Valley. So, on a lighter note, well, sort of. You got your death sentence. They're putting you down tomorrow. What would be your last meal choice, given that the prison said it's got to be fast food? I'm bringing it up because my wife and I saw a movie on HBO over the weekend, and that's what he got a choice. I'm going with, you know, if I'm going fast food, and I don't do fast food anymore, probably it'd be a Big Mac or one of the big three hot dogs in the Lehigh Valley. Rich, how about you on the talkback mic?
30: My last meal would be Five Guys.
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32: Hey, you were talking about the last meal if you were ready to die.
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32: Yeah, this is Steve from Waldenport.
5: Okay.
32: I don't care. I'd have to go to KFC and get the big-ass bucket of chicken. If I'm going out, I'm going out with a heart attack like that.
5: Coming up on 8 o'clock, News Radio 790 WAEB. Thank you, Steve. Coming up 8:40, I'll talk with Phil Kresge, talking about the Dosh Okfresh this weekend, Friday, Saturday, and Sunday. And between 9 and 10, Gunther's on vacation, but we have a Gunther Rewind. He sits down with Tom Del Beccaro. That's between 9 and 10 on News Radio 790 WAEB. Craig Stevens for the vacationing Bobby Gunther Walsh. WAEB Allentown, East in Bethlehem. Good morning.
33: COVID controversy at the Capitol. I'm Dave Anthony, Fox News. Dr. Anthony Fauci will be at a Senate hearing this hour. Fox's Chad Pergam is there.
34: He's going to be asked questions about his diaries, the start of the pandemic, what started it, did it come from the lab, did it come from a bat, questions about the pandemic. And also, if you look at some of these diary entries, whether or not he was more focused on trying to get attention for himself compared to trying to address the pandemic.
33: Fauci's private diary has been made public ahead of the hearing by the Republican senator who has sparred with the doctor at hearings things in the past.
34: Rand Paul said that he just wants the truth. He said so long as he says what's the truth, that's fine. But he says if he says something new here and something that is contradictory or he doesn't tell the truth, keep in mind that that is not handled by that pardon extended by former President Biden.
33: Last night, the Senate gave initial approval to a Russia and Iran sanctions bill named for late Senator Lindsey Graham, who'd been pushing it. Ukraine's President Volodymyr Zelensky was at the Senate for that vote and tells Fox's Hannity,
9: "We want to stop this war."
33: Zelensky and Israel's Prime Minister Benjamin Netanyahu also attended Graham's funeral at Washington's National Cathedral. The late senator will be laid to rest today after another funeral in South Carolina. And Zelensky and Netanyahu also met with President Trump. And the Israeli leader also tells Fox's Hannity it was a great discussion.
11: "We don't want to see this fanatic regime in Tehran have nuclear weapons to threaten every American and to threaten the peace of the world and to threaten the existence of Israel. So we have a common goal."
33: This as fighting flares back up.
12: U.S. Central Command says Iran launched ballistic missiles in an attack on American forces, but all were intercepted. The Iranians confirm attacking a U.S. military base in Jordan. American forces have also worked with Saudi Arabia to strike sites in Iraq used by Iran-backed militias.
33: That's Fox's Jonathan Savage. Oil prices surging back up more than 4%. 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
33: A school shooter in Georgia, locked up for good.
14: The slain will not return to life, the injured will not forget their wounds, and a 16-year-old boy will live and die in prison.
33: Judge Nicholas Prim sentencing Colt Gray to life without parole for murdering two students and two teachers at Appalachia High School in 2024. Colt's father, Colin, will be sentenced tomorrow, convicted of murder and manslaughter for providing his son the gun used in the shooting. Now an update on the Charlie Kirk murder case. Prosecutors are urging the judge in Utah to set a trial date for Tyler Robinson.
15: As the court nears a decision on whether it'll officially proceed, in their comprehensive state memorandum, arguing the evidence connecting the Utah man to the assassination of Charlie Kirk overwhelmingly establishes probable cause on every charge, and that the conservative activist was attacked for his political views, citing his opposition to gay marriage and transgender rights. The defense is expected to file its written opposition in the coming weeks, followed by a final response from prosecutors before oral arguments are scheduled for September 1st. Lillian Wu, Fox News.
33: In Florida, there are two empty cells on death row. The first state in 9 years to execute two prisoners the same day.
16: Dominico Chacon was executed by lethal injection, according to the state of Florida, at 6:13 p.m. Eastern Time. The 80-year-old was the second oldest man to be put to death in this manner in U.S. history, 4 decades after his conviction for killing his ex-girlfriend's parents. Earlier in the afternoon, James Duckett died using the same drug injections in the same death chamber. Duckett, an ex-cop, had been on death row since he was found guilty of drowning an 11-year-old girl in 1987. Grinnell Scott, Fox News.
33: On Wall Street, stock futures are mixed. Up for the Dow, down for almost 200 points. Up for the NASDAQ, down almost 200 points for the Dow. I'm Dave Anthony. This is Fox News.
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8: Storms dumped 4 to 7 inches of rain across the Lehigh Valley Tuesday, flooding roads, streams, and low-lying areas in Lehigh, Northampton, and northern Bucks counties. The Morning Call reports while the rain moved out by nightfall, a flood warning remained in effect till 3:45 this morning as runoff continued to swell streams, leaving behind standing water and slow-moving traffic in many spots. Pennsylvania has a new law regulating solar projects. Governor Shapiro signed Act 44 of 2026 into law, requiring developers to plan for the full life cycle of solar facilities. NorthCentralPA.com reports that law mandates decommissioning standards and financial assurances so future landowners aren't stuck cleaning up defunct equipment and decommissioning costs. The bill passed with broad bipartisan support and backing from the Farm Bureau and solar groups, who say it balances renewable growth with protecting farmland. Justin Pospiek.
5: 808 News Radio 790 WAEB. And we're up to 69 degrees. Craig Stevens in for the vacationing Bobby Gunther Walsh. Coming up in a few, I have traffic and weather. We have Lehigh Valley birthdays. Q&A. We'll talk with Joe Lundberg from AccuWeather. So how much rain did we get? Well, I'll tell you what, it started at 2 inches to 8, depending on where you're at. Phillies last night, went to bed, thought we'd pull it out. Nope. We lost to the Marlins. Marlins 1, Phillies 0 last night. Yankees over the White Sox 3-2. Braves and the Mets were postponed. Still coming up this hour at 8:40. Very excited to talk to Phil Kresge. Now that is a German name, my friends. Herr Kresge. Talking about Das Ochfest this weekend, Friday, Saturday, and Sunday. Yep, Music Fest kicks off this weekend. Preview night, by the way, Thursday night. But before we go to Music Fest, I'm a big fan of our Lehigh Valley Car Show, one of the largest in the country. Phil Kresge talks about the cars, the events. They're also doing quilts this year since that went away at the Kutztown Folk Festival. They brought them to Das Ochfest, talking about the entertainment. That'll be at 8:40. And then during Gunther's vacation, it's a Gunther Rewind this morning between 9 and 10. Gunther sat down with Tom Del Beccaro talking about Iran and the future of the Democratic Party. Now, just ahead right now before traffic and weather, my message of the day on Facebook. 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
5: 8:12, 12 minutes after 8, 69 degrees. Lehigh Valley birthdays next. Thank you, thank you. The love messages on my Facebook and Instagram this morning. Easy to follow, C. Stevens Radio. Joe, Paul, Kate, hey, Neil, Seth. Let's see, I got Henry, Emily, and Arnold. And thank you guys for the emails. Dave, Paul, Rhonda. Leslie, I agree with you. Leslie, a fellow resident of East Allen Township, and arguing about the bringing up the rain totals. Yeah, I agree. And we live right next to Lehigh Valley International Airport, and they're like, what, an inch? Just under an inch? And we got a lot of rain. But you know what? It depends where you're at. You can go to Bicentennial Park in East Allen Township, and you'll see light rain, and then a couple blocks, oh, that's the way the thunderstorms roll, I guess. But the way the rain gaugers checked in from yesterday, last night, 2 inches, 3 inches, 4 inches, all the way up to 8. Quakertown, parts of Quakertown, underwater this morning. Down the Valley, West Easton, Bethlehem, Berks County, as always, got nailed. Lots of rain. Again, got your birthdays coming up. And at 8:40, we'll talk with Phil Kresge from Dosh Alkfest. Before birthdays, I saw this on my news feed this morning, something to keep in mind. My wife and I walk our neighborhood every single night. And my wife with one of our neighbors, we call them the talking magpies. They're always commenting about something in the neighbor's yard, not directly around us, but in the next neighborhood over. They'll point out, yeah, some of our neighbors still have the Christmas tree up, but they decorate it throughout the year. Some keep the Christmas tree, well, the Christmas lights on year-round, but change the colors. A couple of things, just to let you know, it made the list. Things that annoy your neighbors. Bright yard lights. Now, we have a neighbor, keeps their lights on 24/7, the outdoor lights. We don't understand why. Yard flamingos. You think they're cute, but when they're out, in the snow. I have a neighbor that they're still out in the snow. When your grass is too long, you know what? I live in East Allen Township. I don't think you really have that issue because I live in a township where as soon as you cut your grass, the neighbor looks out the window.
17: Craig just cut the grass. I got to get out there. I got to fire up the John Deere.
5: And then your neighbor to the left got to get the Cub Cadet out, got to cut the grass. Grass is too long is on the list. Barking dogs annoy the neighbors. Yeah, we have a neighbor. They get up earlier than me to get up for work. First thing to do, let the dogs out. And of course, they're like terriers and go right after the rabbits and the squirrels. So it's 4:15 in the morning, and we love sleeping with the windows open. Like, quarter after four in the morning. And one of the top yard features that annoys your neighbors, and my wife doesn't realize it, we are guilty. Wind chimes.
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5: 69 degrees, 818, 18 past 8, News Radio 790 WAEB. Craig Stevens for the vacationing Bobby Gunther Walsh. Lehigh Valley birthdays. Happy birthday to Ellie McAfee, 63 years young, from husband Dan and the rest of the family. Happy birthday to Cole. Happy 16th, Cole. Love Grammy and Pop-Pop. Mom and Dad, say happy birthday and how time flies. Love the show. Thank you guys for the nice words about WAEB. Happy 85th birthday to Marta Cano or Cano. Marta is a wonderful and devoted mother, grandmother, and great-grandmother. We love you, Mom, and hope you have a birthday filled with love, laughter, good health, and many blessings. May your 85th birthday be as special and beautiful as you are. Happy birthday, Marta. And the winner of the musical Sunday brunch, you're going to the Hotel B. Happy birthday to Bernice Lilly on her 97th, 97 years young, from your Good Shepherd Lutheran Church family in Kreidersville. Joe Lundberg is next with AccuWeather. We'll talk about the storm totals next on WAEB. No.
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5: 822 News Radio 790 WAEB. Craig Stevens, AccuWeather with Joe Lundberg. Joe, as predicted, we got nailed with rain yesterday.
6: Yeah, and it was much more widespread than what we've seen in recent events. You look at some of the rainfall totals, I think the ABE airport, 1.31. But again, that's just one location. There are some places that I've seen almost 5 inches of rain just across the border in western New Jersey. Just some tremendous downpours. So all over the map, but this was a much better soaking. Although, because we've had a lack of rain in Lehigh Valley this month, some of that just kind of hit the ground and ran off and didn't absorb into the ground. So helpful, yes, in terms of our drought status, but it would have been nicer if that would have been a more gentle rain, if you will.
5: So, Joe, let me ask you this question. I got a message from Leslie this morning. I live in East Allen Township. We got nailed, lots of rain, I believe like 2-4 inches. Mm-hmm. The airport, 2 miles away, 1.31. And just describe, I mean, that's how it could be,
6: yep.
5: Right?
6: Yeah, that's exactly right. I mean, I'm just looking at some of the rainfall totals, say, around the Phillipsburg area. 1.89 inches Easton, but 2.60 just across the border. And you go a few miles south and east, 4.65.
5: Yeah.
6: So over the course of maybe 15 miles, you have a 3-inch difference in rain totals.
5: Yeah, we really got nailed. So are we drying out today? What's it look like?
6: Today's going to be an improved day. We've got some clouds right now, but there'll be some intervals of sunshine today, weighted more toward the cloud cover for the afternoon hours when there's the best chance we're seeing a pop-up shower or thunderstorm. Temperatures today will check up in the low 80s. I think we can make it to 80, 81. Then I think cloudier tonight. A couple of showers will kind of rotate through from the north and northeast as the storm system just kind of pivots around in southern New England. And the last of the showers will pass through the area tomorrow before we finally can signal the all clear going into Friday.
5: And one of the areas, the U.S. largest festival in the U.S., Free Festival. Music Fest kicks off this weekend and our Dosh Awk Fest down in Macungie. What's the weather look like this weekend and then through early next week?
14: Friday and Saturday are probably the two best days. It'll be warm temperatures on Friday, probably 83. I think it's going to be a couple of degrees above that on Saturday, maybe 85, 86. And both days right now look to be rain-free. So you got to stay hydrated, have the sunscreen if you're going to be out during the daylight hours. That changes on Sunday. Clouds are going to come in, and I think a front will approach from the north and west, and that's likely to bring us a couple of showers and a thunderstorm. The question is, how quickly does it clear the area? Does it clear so fast enough so that Monday we get back to some sunshine and it's dry? Or does the front stall and we still have clouds and a risk for some showers? That's the million-dollar question on the table. So I think the early part of next week may still be a bit on the unsettled side until we can bring some drier air back in from the north and west later in the week.
5: Joe, how about recapping the three-day WAEB AccuWeather forecast?
14: That I can do. We'll see intervals of clouds and sunshine today. It'll become breezy, warm, and still fairly humid. We'll look for a shower or a thunderstorm this afternoon, or high 81. Tonight, a few more clouds around. A couple of showers will move through the area, the low 66. Clouds and some intervals of sun, warm and still, again, kind of humid with a passing shower tomorrow, the high 79. A little sunnier for Friday. We warm to 83.
5: And Joe, question for you this morning. I'm sure you do not do a lot of fast food like me, correct?
14: Well, I've been known to frequent a fast food place or two.
5: All right, that's good. Your last meal, your last supper, if it has to be fast food, what would it be?
14: Probably a double cheeseburger and small fries from McDonald's.
5: No, look, come on now. It's your last meal. You can go for a large fry. Why not?
14: Yeah, I could. I could.
5: Talk to you
14: tomorrow. I can't eat as much as I used to anymore.
5: Same here. Talk to you tomorrow. Have a good one.
14: All right, there you go. Thank you.
5: 826, News Radio 790 WAEB. Yes, on a lighter note, but is it a lighter note? Watching a movie on HBO over the weekend. Last meal, last supper. If it's got to be fast food, what would it be? I'm definitely going old school. I haven't had a Big Mac in probably 10 years. I'd go Big Mac. One or all three of our Lehigh Valley hot dogs, and I don't have a favorite. Bethlehem native, but live in East Allen Township. Let me describe it. Live in East Allen Township, Bethlehem address, went to Northampton High School. So my family, we were POTS people, as my parents, grandparents would call it, POTSies. And then doing a lot of work in Allentown with WAEB, being originally on Fenwick Street. Yakko's was our hot dog. Still is. Love Yakko's. But my first job in radio, first job, worked in Easton. And my first job out of high school, worked in Easton. Big on Jimmy's. So I don't know. And they all have their unique characteristics. The Jimmy's dog, I do like that long pickle on the top. Last meal. Thank you guys for using the talkback mic on our free iHeartRadio app. Good morning, Tim.
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22: The Allentown Police Department stepping up its crackdown on illegal dirt bikes and ATVs. WFMZ-TV reports large gatherings have been disrupting businesses with riders popping wheelies and revving engines late into the night. Officials say the vehicles are not street legal and will be confiscated. So far this year, police report 39 seizures and 51 arrests of riders trying to flee. City leaders urge residents to call police if the activity becomes a nuisance, stressing that community involvement is key. Local business owners say they've already noticed a difference with more police presence on the streets. And Lidl is recalling their Eridania shortbread cookies with chocolate truffle coating and apricot filling because the packaging was in another language that failed to indicate in English that they contain wheat, soy, milk, and eggs. Customers are advised to return that recalled product to a Lidl store for a refund. I'm Justin Pospiek.
24: Pelosi, the U.S. and Saudi Arabia joined forces to strike Iran-backed sites in Iraq after the regime launched a surprise missile attack on American troops in the region.
25: Iran launched a surprise attack against U.S. forces in Jordan. The United States has not yet responded to that attack, but overnight, U.S. and Saudi planes conducted a series of airstrikes against Iran-backed Shia militias in Iraq, who were responsible for 30 drone attacks over the past 3 days.
24: It's Fox's Trey Yinks. The Anthony Fauci-Rand Paul rivalry ignites again today as the former NIH chief returns to Capitol Hill under subpoena.
26: Why doesn't he want to be from the lab? Because he funded the lab.
27: Paul releasing Fauci's subpoenaed private journals in which he says Fauci admits the virus did not come from a wet market. Expect renewed questions about masking, school closures, and vaccines.
24: Fox's Jeff Manasso. 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
1: You are not going to want to miss this. Lizzo is opening up like never before on Purpose with Jay Shetty, and it's an episode everyone is talking about. 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And Amanda Knox joins Bobby Cass to talk about surviving prison and life nearly 20 years after being wrongfully accused.
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6: 69 degrees, News Radio 790 WAEB. Craig Stevens for the vacationing Bobby Gunther Walsh. Gunther will be back Saturday morning for the Rescue Healthline and then back in full force next week. Coming up in about 3 minutes, right after traffic and weather, I have Phil Kresge on the air with me talking about, yeah, that is a solid German name, Herr Kresge, talking about Das Ochfest this weekend. And I said that properly because what you just heard, what you heard in your ears was 5 years of high school German. And to this day, I know how to say Tschüss, Ade, Auf Wiedersehen, Guten Tag. And Das Ochfest. It's this weekend, Friday, Saturday, and Sunday. Phil will tell you about everything that's going on this weekend at Mukunji Memorial Park. Between 9 and 10 during Gunther's vacation, it's a Gunther Rewind interview. Gunther sits down with Tom Del Beccaro talking about Iran and the future of the Democratic Party. That's this morning between 9 and 10.
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6: 40-20 in front of a 9. Phillies down. Oh, a tough game last night again. Marlins over the Phils last night, 1-0. Yankees over the White Sox, 3-2. Mets and the Braves were postponed due to weather. So I got Phil Kresge from Das Ochfest next. In the meantime, before that, quick update. New study, new research. I just saw this. You ready? This came down from Orkin. They would know they are the bug people if you're going to be doing some traveling this summer. Cities with the most bed bugs. Top five. Indianapolis, Cleveland, Detroit, no surprise here, L.A., filled with bugs. Los Angeles was two. Number one city with the most bed bugs, Chicago. Now, the Lehigh Valley, Allentown, Bethlehem, Easton, we did not show up on the list, but I believe my ex-wife's house did.
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2: Big weekend coming up, Dosh Ockfest, Mukunji Memorial Park, and I have the opportunity to speak with Phil Kresge. And what is your title with the whole organization?
3: Well, I guess...
2: You've been doing this for years.
3: I've been at it a long time. Others have been longer than me, but I'm one of the co-chairs of Dosh Ockfest.
2: I've been talking about this all week. My favorite festival. So many other activities going on this week, this weekend, but make sure you make some time for Dosh Ockfest, because it's the cars, it's the family, it's the heritage, it's the stories, it's the memories. 63rd year. Tell us about when it started.
3: Well, it's the 63rd annual. It started back in 1964. Three gentlemen in the Mukunji area, George Wendling, Leroy Schaefer, and Dave Bausch. They got together and started this festival to raise money for the Mukunji Memorial Park. It's a 501c3, receives no tax dollars.
2: Beautiful park, beautiful pool, everything, yeah.
3: 44 acres of beauty there. And you mentioned the pool. Mm-hmm. In 1964, that pool was brand new.
2: Wow.
3: And they had to figure out how to pay for it.
2: Okay.
3: So this festival, this Dosh Ockfest, which means the August Festival, mm-hmm. was started as a way to do that. These three guys were kind of car nuts. So yeah. They decided, let's have a car show. That first year, they drew 432 antique cars, and about 10,000 people over the weekend came through. Today, we have over 25,000 people that come in, and this year we'll have close to 1,500 cars over the weekend. It's one of the largest antique and classic car shows in the country.
2: I love going to car shows, and it seems every year there's less and less. In Mukunji, Dosh Ockfest, the country's one of the largest antique classic car shows. You got rare cars, and tell me about this year's theme. Very cool, very exciting.
3: Well, as you know, we have a feature car every year, and this year our feature car is a little different than what we've done in the past.
2: Okay.
3: Instead of having a particular model, this year we're featuring antique and classic race cars.
2: Ooh, okay.
3: We're hoping to get some of the old race cars from the Dorney Park racetrack.
2: Yeah.
3: But one of the things we're featuring is you'll get a chance to meet racing legend and funny car champion Bruce Larson. He'll be there to answer questions. You get to meet him. And he'll have one of his nitro-fired funny cars there that when he fires it up, the whole valley will hear it.
2: On the air with Phil Kresge, the Dosh Ockfest this weekend, Friday, Saturday, and Sunday. I've been going for years, never miss it. Anything new in particular this year that you want to highlight?
3: Well, we do. I mean, we've got our arts and crafts, about 50 vendors there. But along with the arts and crafts, this year we brought in about 60 quilters.
2: That's awesome.
3: Some of whom used to be at the Kutztown Folk Festival. Those quilters will be in the basement of Memorial Hall, and they will have over 600 quilted pieces for sale.
2: And you're looking for music this weekend? Yeah, there's festivals, but this is the weekend, Dosh Ockfest, Friday, Saturday, Sunday, main stage, and you got some great entertainment. How about some highlights?
3: Well, some of the highlights. On Friday, we're going to be helping Godfrey Daniels celebrate their 50th anniversary.
2: 4 o'clock, 3 hours. Yeah,
3: we have 3 hours there. They're going to bring in some special guests. We kick off, or we close things up on Friday night, rather, with Craig Thatcher Quintet.
2: Always a great show with Craig.
3: He's a well-known, probably one of the best guitarists in the mm-hmm. Valley. On Saturday, we kick things off with the Mukunji Band. And then we've got some great local artists in between there. But on Saturday night, we're closing things off with Inside the Wall, the Pink Floyd tribute.
2: I think that's a first. That'll be a great show.
3: It is a first, and we're really looking forward to it. Mm-hmm. You know, the folks at City Entertainment do a great job booking our bands for us.
2: Mm-hmm.
3: And it still goes on Sunday. We've got some great entertainment there as well. So,
2: and if you like country, I always follow the Steel Creek Band.
3: Mm-hmm.
2: 12:45, your country will be on the stage at Dosh Ockfest.
3: That's right.
2: Now, I asked this question earlier this week.

0: Again, I love the antiques, love the classic cars. For now, for you personally, what would be your choice? Your car to drive. If you could drive any of those cars for the day and you look at it every year, what would be your car?
1: Well, my second choice would be the your pink Cadillac.
0: Oh, that's gorgeous.
1: But I think my favorite car is the 1964 and a half Ford Mustang,
0: the very first
1: Mustang out there. My uncle had one when I was a kid. I wish I had it today.
0: And what I love about Dodge Oktoberfest, I love all the cars, the classics, the antiques. And I was chatting about this earlier this week with Tony Iannelli, that cars from the 80s sometimes are spotlighted. And I know my attitude, I'm a car classic snob. They're closing on to 50 years. So a 1980s car is close to 50 years old. Man. I still like, when you first walk in, you still have the Model Ts and the Model As, and I still go right there first. Got to start where it all started.
1: Well, that's right. But you know, Craig, you and I are starting to become classic, too.
0: We are. Well, we're like a fine wine, Phil. Dodge Oktoberfest this weekend, Friday, Saturday, and Sunday. What time will we open up each day?
1: Well, the gates open at 6 o'clock. The cars actually start coming in about 7:30. Arts and crafts kicks in around 10 o'clock. Mm-hmm. Now, the cars will be there from 7:30 till about 4 o'clock.
0: Yeah.
1: You know, these are antique cars, and some of them have to come in the park under their own power.
0: Correct.
1: So they have to leave under their own power, and some mm-hmm. of them, you know, because of the...
0: Exactly.
1: And all that, you know, they don't have the safety features mm-hmm. that the new cars have, so they do leave. But there's still a lot of stuff going on. Arts and crafts vendors are there till 9 o'clock. The music plays till 10:30. There's always something going on, and there's always something for everyone. And of course, there's the food.
0: And I know every year you want to shout out a couple of thank you mentions to some of your key sponsors. Anybody you want to highlight?
1: Yeah, we wouldn't be able to do this without our sponsors. As I mentioned, the park is a 501c3 standalone. No tax dollars come in. It's all money that we raise, and our sponsors really help us with that. Some of the big sponsors we have: Lehigh Valley Health Network, Coca-Cola, Astound, Lyft, Martin Moto, Warung's, Nancy Bischoff Realty, Bob Fisher Chevrolet, Crayola, and of course you folks here at iHeartRadio. We couldn't do it without you.
0: Look forward to seeing you, and I'll be there broadcasting live Saturday morning, 10 till noon, and we have our Elvis pink Cadillac there. Dodge Oktoberfest this weekend, Friday, Saturday, Sunday. Phil, we will see you at the fest.
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17: A quiet residential neighborhood erupts in chaos. Carmine Galante, the feared boss of the Bonanno crime family, lies dead, his cigar still clutched between his teeth.
18: Masked men walked into Joe and Mary's luncheonette in Brooklyn today and gunned down Carmine Galante, a man believed to be the most powerful mafia chieftain in the country.
17: The execution sent shockwaves through the criminal underworld and set the stage for one of the most pivotal criminal cases in New York City history. From the minds behind the acclaimed television series comes Law and Order: Criminal Justice System. 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
19: My father should have been a dead man.
17: For decades, the mafia had New York City in a stranglehold, with law enforcement seemingly powerless to intervene. But the murder of Carmine Galante marked the beginning of the end. Discover how a group of young prosecutors took on the mafia, and with the help of law enforcement, brought down its most powerful figures. I'm Anasika Nicolazzi, and from Wolf Entertainment and iHeart Podcasts, this is Law & Order: Criminal Justice System.
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0: Good morning, 8:53, 70 degrees, News Radio 790 WAEB. Craig Stevens for the vacationing Bobby Guthrie-Walsh. I'm laughing because thank you guys for all the calls, messages on my Facebook, Instagram, leaving me messages through the talkback mic on our free iHeartRadio app. You got a full 30 seconds. So on a lighter note this morning, but it's sort of also on a darker note, saw a movie on HBO over the weekend. Guy was sentenced to death. Last meal, last supper, and the prison only offered him fast food. Anything he wanted but fast food. So what would it be? For me, that's tough. I don't really do fast food anymore, but if I take it back 10 years, I'll throw out some of my classics. I was a big Wendy's guy. I love the Fixin's bar with the baked potato. I would get the chili, pour that on top. Or I'll go old school. I'll go with a Big Mac. Let's see here over in the talkback, Mike. Steve-O.
21: Hey, you were talking about the last meal if you were ready to die. Yeah, this is Steve from Waldeport.
0: Okay.
21: I don't care. I'd have to go to KFC and get the big-ass bucket of chicken. If I'm going out, I'm going out with a heart attack like that.
0: Steve, it's funny you brought up KFC. KFC in the news today. I don't know why this stuff went to auction. You would think it would be in a museum somewhere. Colonel Sanders, some of his belongings were sold at auction. A bidder dropped $30,000 for Colonel Sanders' personal 1964 planner and his clip-on bow tie. That went for another $8,000. So a lot of Colonel Sanders stuff was sold at auction over the past couple of days. Again, question of the morning. Feel free, call in or use the talkback mic on our free iHeartRadio app. Last meal, fast food. I would also go hot dog, but I told you earlier that's a tough choice for me. I go all three. I don't have a favorite. I know you hear about Yakko's all the time, the hot dog king, doing a lot of work in Allentown. When we first started in Fenwick Street in Allentown, always did Yakko's. I'm born and raised outside of Bethlehem. So East Allen Township's where I live, Bethlehem address, Northampton High School. We all went to Potts. Potsies, as my family would call it. And then my first job, radio job, and job out of high school was in Easton. Yeah, I'm a fan of Jimmy's. So I like all three, Allentown, Bethlehem, Easton doggies. To the talk back, Mike, go ahead.
1: I have always been a Potsies Hot Dogs fan, and it's always Potsies. Okay. Born, raised, and still living in Bethlehem, and that's our favorite place. 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
0: 858 News Radio 790 WAEB. To Gunther Rewind. Gunther's on vacation this week. And between 9 and 10, he sat down with Tom DelBaccaro. Talks about Iran and the future of the Democratic Party. That's coming up between 9 and 10. Let me squeeze in a couple of more. Thank you guys for using our free iHeartRadio app. Listening to us on the app, there's a little microphone there. You tap the mic. You got a full 30 seconds. Last meal, last supper. Got to be fast food. What would it be? Hey, Richard.
23: My last meal would be Five Guys.
0: I will say, though, it is a last meal if it's being paid for. Very expensive. You need to take out a home equity line of credit to get one of those burgers. Russ.
24: Hey, Craig. This is Russ. Something I recently discovered is an inside-out pizza.
0: Oh, okay.
24: It's a pizza folded in half, sealed, and deep-fried.
0: Oof.
24: That would be my last meal, if that's considered fast food. If not, it would have to be a Five Guys burger. Y'all have a good day.
0: There's Five Guys. But again, I do like the Five Guys fries, because when you go in there, yeah, you order a small, and they just fill up the whole bag. Coming up on 9 o'clock, it's a Gunther Rewind next. We'll see you tomorrow. Have yourself a better than good day. Weather looks awesome today. A drier day. Mix of sun and clouds, high about 80. We'll catch you tomorrow. It is 9 o'clock. WAEB, Allentown, Easton, Bethlehem.
25: A new warning to Iran. I'm Dave Anthony, Fox News.
26: President Trump tells Fox News about Iran, we are going to beat the effing S out of them.
25: He said that in a phone call with Fox's Trey Yingston, Tel Aviv, reacting to the Iranian attack targeting American troops in Jordan.
26: He went on to say, we'll be hitting them hard. They're going to get a beating. So clearly the United States is going to respond to what the president described as a surprise attack. He says U.S. forces had just minutes to shoot down these incoming Iranian ballistic missiles. The president says he has reviewed video of the shootdown, and it was U.S. forces conducting this operation to defend that area.
25: Separately, the U.S. went on the attack with Saudi Arabia, hitting Iran-backed militia sites in Iraq. There are COVID questions at the Senate.
27: You did not tell the American people the full story.
25: Republican Senator Rand Paul, a short time ago, accusing Dr. Anthony Fauci. He said one thing in public, the other in private, citing Fauci diary entries. As the ex-Biden and Trump COVID advisor faces questions on the pandemic and public response at a Senate hearing.
27: Presidents, governors, mayors, school boards, corporations, and Congress all bear responsibility for the decisions they made. The COVID lockdown, however, could never have been inflicted without you aiding and abetting the crime. Children lost years of education.
25: Now, just a few minutes ago, Dr. Fauci responded in his opening statement saying he would not answer any questions.
28: Given Senator Paul's obvious obsession with calling for my prosecution, his repeated slanderous comments about me, and recently his publicly releasing my unredacted personal diary aimed at embarrassing and intimidating me.
25: And Dr. Fauci just pleaded the fifth as he's refusing to answer questions as the hearing continues. America's listening to Fox News.
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0: Joining me is Tom Del Beccaro. Tom's an acclaimed author and speaker, former chairman of the California Republican Party. He has a podcast titled Politics in Perspective. His books include The Divided Era and The Lessons of the American Civilization. You can find out more about him at Tom. Books available, by the way, at Amazon.com and all the usual places. TomDell.com. That's TomDell.com. And I follow him on Facebook as well. And he also hosts handles and manages Political Vanguard. So good morning, Tom. How are you doing?
5: I'm doing great. Thanks for having me on, as always.
0: So this lurched. I wanted to get Tom on it. There was a poll. I know you don't really like talking about polls because, you know, they could be all over the place. Depends on who conducted them, what questions, all that stuff. But it does seem like this DSA, the Democrats, Socialists, whatever, and socialism and capitalism, does seem like the Democrats, Socialists are really taking. Is there a Democrat Party anymore? Even though it has Democrat Socialists, is there really a Democrat Party anymore?
5: So that's an interesting question. Let me answer it this way. Something radically changed in about 2008 to 2012 in American politics, and it dramatically weakened the political parties and their ability to control their own destiny and certainly their narratives. And that was the rise of the super PAC. So as you know, I was state party chairman during part of this period of time, but I was on the board of directors in California. And in the olden days, 20 years ago, the parties were everything. And they were the super PACs of their day, which meant that when money was raised, it came into the party. And the party brokers, the big boys in the party, got to have enormous influence over who was a candidate and who wasn't. And then the rise of the super PAC came. The super PAC are organizations that PACs that raise money and support causes, initiatives, and importantly, candidates that they want to support. And by definition, that pulled money away from the parties and reduced the party's ability to influence who would become candidates. Now, you can look at that as a democratization of politics. And what I mean by that is that suddenly it became easier for people to have a voice instead of just the party brokers having a voice. Okay. That is what is infecting so desperately the Democrats today, more so than the Republicans. Because Mr. Mondani, who is funded by, you know, groups you and I think are bad, including George Soros and communists, he declares himself a Democrat. He's not, but he uses that name. And he gets on the ballot, and all the money comes in, he gets elected, and people start calling him a Democrat. What's the party to do? The party cannot stop him from calling himself a Democrat. They cannot stop him from running for office as a Democrat. I mean, when you go in to do this, you fill out paperwork and they ask you party identification. You can say whatever you want. And then he gets elected and defines the party. So you're asking a very interesting question. Who are the Democrats today? Are they a single party? And the answer is there's no center of the center of gravity is falling apart for the Democrats. And so the DSA has enormous influence. Now, look, I've written a piece that the DSA has many of the same views as the Democrats. Big government over the big government party the Democrats have become spawns even farther left parties, because where else is there to go but to the left to get more government power? But the Democrats have a problem right now And the way the political system works is they can't get control of their own party legally. They would need some big candidate to come in and bring them back to the center, and I don't see that happening.
6: The Republicans, you could say, had the same issue because MAGA took over, but MAGA is not as far. I feel like MAGA.
5: Correct.
6: I feel MAGA is not moved at all. MAGA wants secure. They're not asking for crazy stuff. They're asking for the Second Amendment. They're asking for secure borders. They're asking for a strong police. They're asking for those kinds of things. They're asking for women in women's sports. It's the so I don't think people that in MAGA move to the right at all. It's the center moves so far left that we seem further right, and we're not. We didn't move at all. But the Democrats, wow, either Trump has smoked them out or they have just outed themselves, but they are so far. Now, this Democrat, I played a soundbite from John Kennedy, and it was about the being infiltrated by foreign governments and what's happening now with China interfering in elections. He warned us in a speech, and you play stuff from Kennedy or whatever. He sounds like a Republican. These people are, they've gone so far left of where Kennedy was, so far left of even where Clinton was. It's crazy. They're the ones that moved. They moved.
5: Well, yeah, correct. And that is just, look, that happens in any elected Democratic / Republic government. They start out smaller in size and operations, and they just grow over time. Power centralizes, and the party that embraces government continues to push more and more government control. And that's who the Democrats are. And they keep moving as power grows. The next guy comes along wanting to get elected, and all he can do is continue to promise more government. And that's what you're seeing today.
6: Yeah. And again, we didn't move the Democrats, the DSA, what is it called? DSA?
5: Democratic Socialists of America.
6: Yeah,
5: but Bobby, I do want to say that Republicans as a party, the Republican Party supports a lot of big government.
6: Oh, yeah. So I'm glad you said that, because the MAGA people didn't move, but the Republican hierarchy did. They moved to the left, and they are all they've made themselves part of the Uniparty. They all want big government. They all want control. You look at Thune and McConnell. Is McConnell still alive? Do you have any money? What is Vegas saying?
5: I don't know the answer to that, but the reality is that that government centralizes and gets bigger over time. Rare is a place like Sweden where it actually reduces. And so when you ask where are the Democrats to go? I mean, I did that piece in Town Hall, and I showed on really what I considered the top 10 big issues, you know, Green New Deal. They supported the Green New Deal. That was Democrat policy under Biden, even if it was only put through regulation. They support trans rights. Democrats do. They want universal health care, meaning government to pay for everyone's health care. Most Democrats want to do that. They were for open borders. Most Democrats wanted open borders. They wanted to defund the police. Now, they might want to take defunding the police farther than the Democrats, but that's like arguing, you know, what's your favorite player on a particular baseball team? You're still liking the baseball team. And so that on all these issues, they're in the same stadium. They're not in the same stadium as the American people anymore, but that's a different issue.
6: When you talked about the super PAC, was it a law that gave way to that or a court ruling? What gave way to the super PAC? How did that
5: happen? Yes, regulations changed, but, you know, I was in office, and there was Karl Rove's super PAC, and that was the biggest one at the time. And that changed everything.
6: Well, let me ask you this. Does Super PAC have something to do with the birth of AOC and Ilhan Omar and that, I don't know, the mayor's name in Seattle and Plantner, of course, who got ousted? But you have these people that never were in politics before. And all of a sudden, they burst on the scene. They've got infrastructure. They know all the FEC rules. They know everything to follow. And they've got a fundraising machine. That's not happening organically. How is this happening? How were these people coming from?
5: Because George Soros or whoever picks a candidate they like, they have a super PAC, and they spend endless amounts of money on the candidate. Next thing you know, they win a race. Mm. Think of Emily's List and all the fundraising. Think of the one that's in trouble, Blue. I'm not remembering the name of it right now.
6: Blue Sky or something? Or no, I know what you mean.
5: And the Republicans win red. So the money doesn't go through the party anymore. And that means the party doesn't have, obviously, the control it used to have. And that's where we are. So what winds up happening is that the party has trouble controlling its narrative, and the candidates funded by people outside the party have the ability to create sensational headlines and define the party. Remember, about 13 months ago, I wrote a piece in Vox that we talked about. I said Mondami, Bass, and Johnson in Chicago, who govern, believe it or not, one in 25 Americans, would define the Democrat Party. Well, I wasn't off by much. There are others with influence, the whole of the DSA, but certainly Mondami gets the headlines, and he's DSA.
6: So this is where the conundrum comes in to me. This is like, if there was ever a time when you look at how far left the left is, if there was ever a time that was ripe for the picking for Republicans, this would be a sea change, a kind of a once in a 100-year event where the midterms would go where the party in power could pick up seats in the midterm. Because the left is so far left. Now, I understand the younger people are all for socialism, and I know I might be in my own echo chamber, so I don't understand how many people still really support this. But most Americans I talk to, and especially older moderate Democrats, and there's still some left, they are not this party. I mean, I look at Bill Maher. He's not one of us, doesn't like Trump at all. But boy, he is not this party. He's for Israel. He's not for transgender and men and women's sports. I mean, he even said if it came down to it, he would vote for J.D. Vance. He said that like 2-3 days ago. So if there was ever a time that's ripe for the picking, it's now, and yet we can't get our act together just as a party. And the second thing, we can't get the SAVE Act together. Give me your thoughts.
5: The Republicans are having a hard time getting their act together. There's no doubt about that. They do plan on having a convention, and they do plan on having some sort of mini platform, which is more than happens during most midterms. Very rarely does a party come out and say, here's what we're going to, if you elect us, re-elect us to control of the House, here's what we're going to do.
6: Yes, and you gave that suggestion that the Republicans need to do it, and so far they haven't taken your advice that I know of.
5: Well, they do plan to do it, but they're waiting until September, or that convention, to do it, and the reason why they're waiting is that under the theory that if you say it too early, you get nothing but attacked very early on, and it doesn't have good effect. Keep this in mind, the Democrats are not running on anything. Last week, Jen Psaki said that because of Trump's craziness, that the Democrat message on how they want to address affordability isn't getting through. Well, they don't have a plan on affordability. More government. Government makes things unaffordable. More government won't make things affordable. So she's just...
6: She's vamping. She's vamping.
5: She, she's a propagandist. But the reality is, the Republicans do have this problem because they actually believe, the Democrats all believe in larger government. The Republicans are not settled on how to deal with how big government should be and what they should do. So look at the SAVE Act.
6: Yeah.
5: Now, this should seem pretty simple for most, but there is an issue. Mitch McConnell won't give a victory to Trump. Tom Tillis won't give a victory to Trump. These are not, that doesn't make you a patriot. I know a lot of people are hating on Murkowski on this issue. She wrote what I believe is an interesting article in the journal. She talks about the fact that in Alaska, voters are, she's saying we won't be able to do online registration. So she said in Alaska, where I have worked in the middle of nowhere, including the where Deadliest Catch was is filmed. You can't register to vote there. There isn't a, they don't have offices over this massive Alaska thing. So how would people get to a place where they can do all these things? And the answer is it would cost enormous amounts of money, like $1,500 for someone to go register to vote to fly to where they can do it. Somehow that has to be dealt with. But
6: at least she's got, but at least she's got a legitimate complaint. It's not just I hate Trump.
5: Correct.
6: Yeah.
5: She does.
6: Yeah.
5: Tom Tillis, no excuse.
6: Yeah. Cornyn.
5: McConnell.
6: Yeah.
5: No excuse.
6: Cornyn, sour grapes. Tillis, sour grapes. Yep. Thune. Who knows? Who knows? I think he's compromised. That's my guess, but just a guess. Tom Del Beccaro, again, multi-time author. His books are The Divided Era and Lessons of the American Civilization, Amazon.com, BarnesandNoble.com. His podcast, Politics in Perspective. And then, of course, you've got Political Vanguard, TomDell.com. And I follow him also on Facebook, Tom Del Beccaro. Thank you, Tom.
5: It's always my pleasure to be on. Thank you.
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30: Joining me is Tom Del Beccaro. 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He's also a speaker, former chairman of the California Republican Party. 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Also, the books that I mentioned are The Divided Era and Lessons of the American Civilization, Amazon.com, and all the usual places. He also is the guy who's responsible for the website Political Vanguard. You can check him out at TomDell.com as well and follow him on Facebook, which is where I follow him, Tom Del Beccaro. Good morning again, Tom.
5: Thanks for having me on, always.
30: So I have Tom, I follow Tom every day. You guys know I quote something from him just about every day and give you credit there, but I saw this one. I should have credited you. This morning was not, it was a slow sports morning, not a lot of games last night, and you posted this. Tim Walz spends money more wisely than Cashman and the Yankees. That says a lot about how bad the Yankees are.
5: Yeah, I'm a huge Yankees fan. Grew up in Long Island. I was a Yankee fan in the mid-60s starting, and they were horrible then. They're horrible now. Baseball has been ruined by this obsession. First, you had, the steroid era. And the steroid era, they turned a blind eye to baseball because after the strike and everything was, baseball was in trouble, they turned a blind eye to this use of performance-enhancing drugs. You had all these guys hitting home runs, McGuire, Sosa, Bonds. And that was the way they brought it back, this excitement. Well, that now they've continued that, and everything is about hitting home runs. And teams fell in love with this. And in my view, it's ruined the game. You have a team like the Yankees who have spent $3.5 billion since their last victory. They're obsessed with home runs. And they often can do well with that in the midseason, but then you get to the playoffs against good teams and good pitchers, and they can't do a darn thing. And so baseball has become ruined, and the Yankees are the pinnacle of stupidity when it comes to this. And they're in denial about it, but I just think the game isn't fun anymore. Swing and miss. I don't get enjoyment out of watching swings and misses. And it's just not a pastime anymore. It's a ridiculous use of money, in my view.
30: We have lefty Steve Carlton. I had him on the show last 3 or 4 years in a row to talk about a big charity baseball event up here And he's a spokesman for St. Luke's. This is a guy that didn't give interviews. That's been very nice to, on the interviews. But he was at an event. I didn't get to speak to him at this event. He was out and about for St. Luke's. But he was saying to some friends of mine who were there that it's also ruined. He goes, whatever happened to somebody pitching a complete game? And now they're switching pitchers. You're three innings in, four innings. This guy's a four inning guy. And you know, then this guy does comes in and just gets this batter out, and then they put another reliever in. It's just like it's all become. It's just let it be a sheer game of talent and muscle and brute force instead of all this chess game.
5: Exactly. Look, Tom Seaver has 62 career shutouts. You may never

0: on second and third and all, and the drama of that. And it just drives me nuts. Yeah, they have ruined the game. Jorge Posada, who was on the last Yankee team to win it all, was their last good catcher, by the way, says he can't even watch baseball. Goose Gossin says he can't even watch the game because it's so bad in that regard. But the current management believes that the way to rescue this is to have guys hit swing the fences, and I just can't agree.
1: Yeah, it's so funny. They're taking so many great sports and ruining them, like NASCAR. It used to be about sheer speed. Now we got all these cars. So I thought the whole point was to just go faster and faster. Yeah, it's just, whatever. It's just, they're ruining.
0: Yeah, they're ruining F1 by putting, you know, making them hybrids.
1: Yeah.
0: Are you kidding me? We have Priuses in in F1 now?
1: Yeah, we got their extension cords are getting tangled up on the track. It's pathetic. So that's a pretty funny statement, though. Tim Walz spends money more wisely than Cashman and the Yankees. But the Yankees do have pitching leering centers. They do have leering centers for the Yankees. Anyways, we probably should talk some politics here. So let's talk about the end game in Iran. I think that Trump, I don't know, I wonder if he was regrouping to restock because of, I don't know, but this is, I think he's finally doing what he should have done without ceasing, which is just bomb and bomb and bomb and get this over with. But you tell me, what's the end game? What do you think of the strategy, etc.?
0: Well, I tend to believe, along with Annie Cyrus, my producer, who you've had on.
1: Yeah. Had her on many times. She's great. I've had her on many times. She's good. I got to get her on again. She's really good.
0: She believes that the only way out of this, and of course she's from Iran and was jailed in Iran and escaped from Iran and was a child bride in Iran.
1: Oh, what a horrible story. That poor woman, what she went through was I can't believe her attitude. For everything she's been through, the woman's amazing.
0: And loves these United States. She insists that it is the you have to eliminate the IRGC. Because, and I agree, at the end of the day, they'll let everything be bombed. There'll be a certain amount of them, they'll stick their head up and say, they can't defeat us. You know, they'll lie about how bad things are. And then they'll start selling oil again and get back at it, make a deal, lie about the deal, and get back at it. Now, I recently had a discussion with Blaine Holt, Brigadier General Blaine Holt, retired, who's on your show.
1: Yeah, I had him on this week, yeah.
0: He tells me that the elimination of the IRGC is going on, and he's bullish on the future. But for me, the end game remains the defeat of the IRGC to such a degree that others can take over.
1: Yep.
0: And I don't know how long that's going to take.
1: Yep.
0: I'm not sure that the American military does either.
1: It's interesting. Blaine mentioned that they're taking all of this, that Trump, I said, Trump said the other day, he's going to bomb some missile site. And I said, I thought he eliminated the missile sites. He goes, this is Blaine saying this, all but one, very cleverly, all but one. He goes, and they've taken everything they have and hid it in that bunker. And Trump's going to yell, you got everything in there yet? And then he's going to bomb it. And that's what he's talking about, is bombing that particular. And then what are they going to do? But you're right. It's their boots on the ground that are holding it up. Because as long as the IRGC is there, look, 40 to 50,000 Iranians who want freedom are dead. And so you need to get rid of a lot of the IRGC so that the remaining ones that want to rise up can do that with some degree of confidence that they're not going to be overwhelmed and slaughtered. That's what's right. I mean, pretty much that's it, yes?
0: Yeah. Yes. So the entire regime is grafted onto the Persians. And The regime has the guns. The Persians don't. Think about that.
1: Yeah, I know. They do. And they have this is why, by the way, Second Amendment, folks. Yeah, why should you have

0: have guns? Yeah, that might be a good reason right there. So it's interesting, too, that I hear some people complaining that Trump is going to ruin it for the midterms. And that may be what happens. But how many times have you heard people complain, these guys shouldn't be worrying about getting reelected. They should just do the right thing. Now,
1: yeah.
0: Right? Now Trump's doing the right thing, and they're complaining that he's going to cost them the midterms. Well, no, Biden didn't handle this problem and the nuclear Iran. Obama didn't handle the nuclear Iran. Trump is doing it, and it may cost us the midterms, but here's a guy that finally said, I'm going to do the right thing, period, and now you're complaining. You can't have it both ways.
1: Yeah, you're 100% right, and the rest of the world is going to turn a blind eye to it. I had on my podcast this last Sunday, Ken Abramowitz, at which people can go to politicalvanguard.com and take a look at it. And he said, look, there are groups in the world that are relentlessly against freedom, including, you know, the Islamists, the communists, and what he describes as the globalists. And Blaine essentially agrees with that same position. And you have to fight for freedom at every turn. That's just the deal. And the problem with democracies is people do not resolve themselves to do that. They just don't.
0: Interestingly enough, what Trump set out to do when he first got back in office, and he's talked about Greenland, and he talked about Venezuela and the Panama Canal and Cuba, and you're thinking, oh, my gosh, what is he talking? Then you start realizing, I just had a great guest on about how much is coming out of Cuba. We think of Cuba as this squalid country, but there's a lot of subterfuge coming out of Cuba that's infiltrated through the South and Central America. And they've toppled good regimes in the last 30, 40 years because we weren't paying attention. So Trump is wise to pay attention to that and have Rubio talking about Cuba. And by the way, Rubio, I think, is just so well-spoken. What a pleasant surprise. What a really great...
1: Yeah, I favor him over anyone. I wanted him to be vice president to begin with.
0: Yeah, he's a great... I don't think there'll be a better secretary.
1: He's grown up a lot.
0: Yeah, yes, he has. Yeah, yeah. So let's talk about the final thing, the Trump's speech several Thursdays ago. When I look at what's coming out after that, you know, you got that woman at the FBI bragging about running a shadow government, people knowing the Chinese were interfering in the election and not telling the president of the United States all of this that's going on. It's to me, this is way, it makes Watergate look like child's play. And yet there's the media's not talking about it.
1: Of course not, because they are... Despite what we saw with Spamberger admitting to 6,000 illegal immigrants, non-citizens on the roll.
0: Wait, that was Jersey, wasn't it?
1: Yeah. What did I? Oh, Mickey Sherrill.
0: Yeah, Mickey Sherrill. Yeah.
1: To me, those two are hard to tell apart in many ways. look. You have to start with this. Knowledge of history. Voter fraud and cheating is as old as voting. There are bad human beings in every age who try to steal things. If you look at my book, The Divided Era, I do a thumbnail compared to the many books written on the subject of voter fraud to keep blacks from getting elected in the South after the Civil War. And it was extensive. Technology, it turns out, doesn't end voter fraud. It gives it different avenues. And I'll say that again. Technology does not end voter fraud. It gives it different avenues. Mm-hmm. And this is going to be a fight for as long as time exists. They're going to want, you have Eric Swalwell before he went down. The last thing he wanted to say was he wanted people voting on their phones. And there's many Democrats who want that. And yes, there are many Democrats that want to steal the vote. And so that's why Chuck Schumer came out and said Trump wants to steal the vote. Because that's what they do. They they come up with something, then they accuse the Republicans of wanting to do it, to hide behind it. But the risks of corruption of voter files and the like is very, very real. And the Democrats don't seem to care.
0: No, but what happened in 2020 is very real, and we haven't fixed it, and Thune doesn't seem to care, and the Democrats seem to want it to continue. So the problem isn't just all of this media doing voter fraud by giving free, basically, airtime and contributions to the left, and it's not just about the mail-in ballots and all of that. It is about a foreign government did interfere in our election. It wasn't Russian collusion. It was China. The left knew about it and ignored it deliberately and kept a president out of the loop. Somebody needs to be arrested. Somebody needs to pay a price.
1: Yes, and we talk about this at every level, and no one seems to go to jail.
0: Nope.
1: They have a criminal referral for Jack. They did a criminal referral for Jack Smith. He's guilty as hell.
0: And nothing's going to.
1: He's a liar.
0: Yeah.
1: But I think I'm going to be the starting pitcher for the Yankees before anything serious happens to Jack Smith.
0: Yeah, and you and me both. And good luck on the mound. Tom Del Picaro, again, acclaimed author, speaker, former chairman of the California Republican Party, Politics in Perspective, is his podcast. You can link through it and get to it from politicalvanguard.com. His books, The Divided Era, Lessons of the American Civilization, at Barnes & Noble and Amazon.com, TomDell.com. Thank you, Tom.
1: All right. Talk to you soon. Take care.
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22: A quiet residential neighborhood erupts in chaos. Carmine Galante, the feared boss of the Bonanno crime family, lies dead, his cigar still clutched between his teeth.
23: Masked men walked into Joe and Mary's luncheonette in Brooklyn today and gunned down Carmine Galante, a man believed to be the most powerful mafia chieftain in the country.
22: The execution sent shockwaves through the criminal underworld and set the stage for one of the most pivotal criminal cases in New York City history. From the minds behind the acclaimed television series comes Law and Order: Criminal Justice System. This isn't a scripted drama.
0: These are real stories told by the people who have lived them.
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0: For decades, the mafia had New York City in a stranglehold, with law enforcement seemingly powerless to intervene. But the murder of Carmine Galante marked the beginning of the end. Discover how a group of young prosecutors took on the mafia, and with the help of law enforcement, brought down its most powerful figures. I'm Anasika Nicolazzi, and from Wolf Entertainment and iHeart Podcasts, this is Law & Order Criminal Justice System.
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5: I want to change subjects here. We have Annie Jacobson on here in just a second, where Fauci is testifying. Her book just came out on biological warfare, and it is terrifying. We're going to talk to her. She is really an amazing and fascinating guest. But I want to play something that I saw this video of this teenage lifeguard that went into the water to rescue this boy. Go ahead and play this while I'm explaining. I have respect for water. I don't like the water. I don't like giant waves, etc. But I've never seen anything like this. I respect the undertow, but this is remarkable. This is in California, and this kid is out, and he just gets sucked out farther and farther and can't make it out. The lifeguard sees him, runs in after him, and is trying to pull this kid out, and he gets really close, and then another wave comes and just knocks them all down and sucks them back out. It's amazing. Either one of these people is alive. The kid, in fact, the guy, Scott Vander Dussen, who made this video, he said the boy was moments away from not coming back, a few seconds, a few degrees, a few yards of distance. This is a very difficult story with a very different ending, and you can see it. If it would have ended this way for the lifeguard who went in after him, he would have been left to carry it largely on his own. And he goes into how firefighters and everybody has a circle where they can get together and get grief counseling in case they failed. And lifeguards aren't like that. There's a new bill sitting in committee someplace right now trying to give lifeguards the status of first responders, which they are. They should. Can you imagine a 16-year-old going in doing that and losing that kid? How he would beat himself up for the rest of his life? Especially if he didn't have money for counseling, and it shouldn't be his responsibility for counseling for doing his job as a lifeguard. But that kid is a hero. He's coming to the White House. The president's going to give him a hero's welcome. But I have to tell you, it's one of the most impressive things I've ever seen. Did you watch it, Jason? You've seen it?
18: Oh, gosh. I've never seen undertow like that. That was never. Terrifying.
5: That's California.
18: That's insane.
5: Ricky.
24: Yeah, when I saw that video and the reaction to it and the White House's offer for him to come to the White House and get a Presidential Medal of Freedom, I clapped, because we need to normalize this kind of masculinity. We need to normalize making heroes out of people again. This is what makes America exceptional. So congratulations, young man, and let's get more heroes like him celebrated.
5: 16-year-old kid. And you saw adults just standing there filming it. You know, I mean, I'm not going in. What am I going to do? I would drown because I don't swim well. But there were a lot of people that were standing on the edges. And finally, because you could see it, the kid I thought was dead because they were just dragging him in at the end. He was just barely there. And even the lifeguard was so winded and so tired from beating that wave. Both of those guys could have been lost, when this happened. It's remarkable footage. And thank you. Thank you to all lifeguards, in particular this lifeguard. What an amazing hero. Clambeck is
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5: 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It takes about 20 minutes, and you'll finally have a straight answer. 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
26: Now the cat's got your tongue.
25: Senator Josh Hawley calling Dr. Fauci a liar who tried to cash in on his COVID fame.
26: You called yourself the most famous scientist in the world. You've done more to harm science than anybody in my lifetime.
25: And other Republicans have piled on. Senator Rick Scott told Dr. Fauci,
27: to many Americans who lost family members, who lost trust in our federal government, you're not a hero. Unfortunately, you're a villain.
25: As they accuse the ex-COVID presidential advisor of contradictions in what Dr. Fauci said publicly about the virus origins and pandemic response to what he wrote in a diary privately. Over and over and over, though. For more than 2 hours, Fauci's only reply has been,
28: on the advice of counsel, I respectfully decline to answer based upon my rights under the Fifth Amendment of the Constitution.
25: Before taking the Fifth, Dr. Fauci said this is why he's refusing to answer questions.
28: Senator Paul's obvious obsession with calling for my prosecution, his repeated slanderous comments about me.
25: A short time later, when one of Fauci's lawyers tried to speak at the hearing, Rand Paul, the Republican chair of the committee holding the hearing, told him to be quiet. But the attorney kept talking, and so...
29: Security, please remove him from the room.
25: But as Republicans cheer, Democrats have been sympathetic to Fauci, critical of the hearing. Senator Gary Peters said,
30: this is only going to, unfortunately, deter other scientific experts from public service.
25: President Trump's warning Iran. The U.S. will retaliate for Iran's latest attack targeting American troops.
31: Using a string of expletives, President Trump says Iran will get a beating a day after U.S. forces intercepted a ballistic missile attack in Jordan. In a phone interview with Fox's Trey Yinks, the president said American troops had only minutes to respond to the surprise attack overnight and successfully shot down incoming missiles before they reached their targets.
25: This is Fox's Jared Halpern at the White House. 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

0: 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A lot of you have been reaching out to me the last 5 years. You need a lawyer, emailing me, sending me messages. I said, you know what? I need to put together a network of great lawyers that can help you when you need a lawyer and you don't necessarily have the $1,000 to spend like Dr. Fauci did per hour for the six different lawyers that accompanied him to his hearing. If you're not super wealthy, but you know you're going to be going up against people that have all the resources in the world, you need great legal representation. 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
6: A new report says OpenAI is in talks to give the Trump administration a 5% stake in the company. The Financial Times says other American AI firms might also give the White House part of their companies. A 5% stake in OpenAI would be worth over $42 billion. Mark Zuckerberg is reportedly upset that his big AI plans are not working out perfectly. Reuters says he told executives that replacing 10% of Meta's workforce with AI agents isn't going well. Reportedly, he says he was promised that AI agent development would move along faster. As the chip shortage continues, Anthropic is reportedly talking with Samsung about developing its own AI chip. It says Anthropic is still mulling over what type of chips it might want to build. Google has lost its appeal of a multi-billion-dollar fine alleging anti-competitive practices in Europe. In 2018, the European Commission imposed a record-breaking fine of nearly $4.7 billion against Google, alleging that it gave unfair advantage to its own Android apps. Google appealed the ruling, but Europe's top court dismissed it. That's your tech report. I'm Chris Caraggio.
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19: 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And Sean will be back tomorrow. That's the great news. 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Sean will be back tomorrow.

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0: is arrogant. He goes, well, Fauci got away with it. Do you know why Hitler knew he could get away with exterminating the Jews? Turkey.
1: Oh.
0: Turkey. Turkey, the Turks went in and they rounded up and they slaughtered all of the Armenians. Just slaughtered them. And the world said nothing. And Hitler said at the time, the world doesn't care. If you slaughter the right people, the world doesn't care. He knew then I could get rid of the Jews. If the world would have cared about the Armenians, maybe Hitler would have known they'll care about the Jews too. That's the point of this hearing. This is not about get them. It's not about any of that. It's about making sure this can't happen again and you don't set a precedent for somebody who is even crazier than Anthony Fauci. No, when the president says you're not doing it, you're not doing it. And when it happens, you better tell the truth. I wouldn't have had a problem without Fauci. I would have had a problem to some degree, but not like I do now. If he would have said, yeah, I did this. I thought it was the right thing. They were a sloppy deal. And yeah, I am responsible. Not entirely, but I have to admit I played a role. I actually would have had compassion for him. He still should have paid a price, but I would have had compassion for him. I despise this man now. All right, let me tell you about Mercury One. One of the things that always has fascinated me is that people from the outside can sometimes see things more clearly than people living right in the middle of it. The perspective shift is amazing. And you saw it during the World Cup. People came from all across Europe, experienced America for themselves, and they left talking about its history, the freedom, ranch dressing, you know, the things that make this country unique. Meanwhile, a lot of Americans have been taught to see our history as something to apologize for instead of something to understand. And that's the problem. If we don't know our story, someone else will write it for us and will never, ever be able to survive. That is why Mercury One, my charity, has created the American Journey Experience. 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Not through somebody else's revision of it, but through the actual documents and artifacts. 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